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Ya na iskuta ya rao telanga nila kwa ikia. Kwa patala kina beir na ngone children age 12 and under can cycle on footpaths. Parents or caregivers may ride with them to supervise and support their safety. Ya be kenda beir na ngone bagi tini karua and under. Yeah, ira cycle ngana footpath, yeah, parents or caregivers may ride with them to supervise and support their safety. Yeah, evanaka, keni matayo sana wilika ni waka pertania. You may give way to buses that are pulling out from the bus stops, the roadside, or a bus lane on roads with speed limits of 60 kilometers per hour or less. Kenikarua, allow 1.5 meters distance when passing cyclists, scooters, or any other non-motorized road users that are traveling in the same direction as you, in the same lane. If there isn't that much space to pass them safely, slow down and wait until there is before overtaking. Number tolo, people can ride e-scooters in cycle lanes. Number ba, kakene oti oti, children aged 12 and under can cycle on footpaths. Parents or caregivers may ride with them to supervise and support their safety. Au kila ni sana biya matata toya, bekenda na bangataki ngaw ni sala, danda ubaka utolili, ena beitol ni sala,

0: It's 3 o'clock.
1: Kia ora, friends. It's Wonderwall with Han and Stu, the show where we'll chat about contemporary issues, trends, social media, life's weird stuff, and everything in between, broken up with music you'll want to hear.
2: Kia ora, te whanau. Welcome to Wonderwall with Han and Stu. You're listening to Han right now, and to my right is Stu. Stu, how are you?
1: Yeah, pretty good.
2: A little rhyme there.
1: You're a poet, and you know it. Your feet show it, the Longfellows.
2: Ooh.
1: You wouldn't get that, though.
2: No, is that like a sonnet from, like, Midnight Summer's Dream?
1: No, it's not.
2: I reference that, though?
1: So Longfellow was a poet, but it's
2: what, like, was his name?
1: Longfellow. That's his surname. I can't remember his first name. Maybe Edward.
2: Ooh.
1: But Longfellows, as in big feet, long feet.
2: Nice.
1: So it's a play on words, which I'm particularly good at.
2: Oh, is that on your CV?
1: It is on my CV.
2: Mate, your CV is looking good at the moment.
1: Yep, along with ripping things out, I'm good at that.
2: Yeah. No, actually, we need context for that. Why are you good at ripping things out?
1: Oh, it's... like I come from a long line of
2: rippers,
1: gardeners, right? So my great uncle was the curator of the botanical gardens. You can see the Gilpin name on the gates out the outside, and Gilpin House is there.
2: I am loving every moment of this.
1: All right, so he was, and like my grandfather was a good gardener. It was just their generation. I'm not a good gardener.
2: No. It's in your blood.
1: It is in my blood, but I don't like gardening, but I like ripping things out.
2: Yeah, nice.
1: And putting bark and stuff like that.
2: Oh, yeah, big fan of bark.
1: Yeah, well, yeah.
2: Just do you find it goes everywhere?
1: Well, that's because the birds get in there, right?
2: Yeah, so how do we prevent that?
1: Well, I don't want to say get rid of the birds, but...
2: No.
1: You just...
2: Scarecrow.
1: You buy a rake and you just rake it back.
2: Phones off, please.
1: Sorry.
2: Honestly, we're professionals doing a live radio show.
1: I forgot. All of that. So anyway, yeah, I'm good at ripping things out, so I've just been at my son's house for a few days ripping things out.
2: Man.
1: I've got big plans for their garden.
2: Yeah, do they have the same vibes you want?
1: Yeah, they do. I don't think they worry too much. They just want someone to do it because they're busy doing stuff on the inside.
2: Yeah. Exciting for them, though, and for you.
1: I should have. I think I was a landscaper in another life, actually. Don't go silent on me. It's true. This is gold content.
2: This is gold content. He was a gardener in another life.
1: No, a landscaper.
2: A landscaper. Sorry. Do you remember a few weeks ago we were talking about what kind of bus driver we would be if we were a bus driver?
1: Mm-hmm.
2: Like what culture we would set kind of vibes.
1: You have a cool story about this from today.
2: I do.
1: It gave you warm fuzzies.
2: It did give me warm fuzzies. Okay, so I'm appreciating this response already. It's going to be jazzed. So I had the most wholesome little moment on the bus today, okay?
1: Did you make notes?
2: I did make notes because as soon as it happened, I was like, I'm going to forget, so I need to write this down. So that's why the story doesn't really make much sense, but stay with me here. So the driver was swapping over, and as he got off, he said, see you guys, have a lovely Saturday, you know? And then, to be fair, like the demographics on my bus was like majority older people, and they were like, bye, have a lovely day, like, you know, and it was kind of wholesome. Like, I yelled out, like, thanks, like, have a good one, you know how it is. Anyway, and then he laughed because he kind of got like, don't button, don't keep your thoughts to yourself. Anyway, he was kind of overwhelmed with the response that we gave him, and then as he was swapping on and off the bus with this guy, he was cracking up that we had all given him that response. So then he like laughed with the new bus driver and like fist pumped him. And then he hopped on, he was like, kia ora everybody, like, and for a good ride, you know? And then like we were all like, yeah, like sure. And it was just like a moment where like there was a few young people that were like looking around smiling and being like, yeah, but it was

0: kind of a wholesome moment.
1: Yeah. Yeah. Sounds nice. I guess you had to be there. But
0: again, I think I wrote towards this, I was like, I know it sounds so lame, but it was just one of those moments where society feels like it's all on the same page. You know?
1: Full stop.
0: Full stop. Well, I was like, it's good out here with Tahi. Like, be good people. That was fun. Yes. That was a fun random interaction.
1: I don't think, like, saying thank you or goodbye or something on a bus costs you anything, right?
0: Nothing.
1: So why not?
0: But it made me think of other good things. The other day, I was driving down the road and hear sirens behind me, and I'm like, oh, my goodness.
1: It's that story. I thought it was your other story.
0: Oh, my goodness. No, we're not saying that on air. Look at me in the eyes. That story stays off air. Anyway, I was driving down and I hear sirens behind me and I'm like, oh man, am I speeding? No, it's just an ambulance, mate. So I indicate left and I hop to the side of the road. Yeah. Mum and Dad, if you're listening, I'm so sorry and I've paid for that speeding ticket. And anywho, and everyone kind of like was like, oh yeah, there's an ambulance coming, we'll pull over. And then, like, as soon as the ambulance has gone by, everyone's trying to zip back in, right? Mm. And not be a... Well, there are some a-holes that will try and overtake and just be a dick for the sake of it. But it is kind of a cool thing where we're like, yo, we're all in sync.
1: Mm, that's good.
0: Can you help me? Can you help me?
1: No. I haven't got a... We've talked about that ambulance sort of thing and people pulling over before and then trying to shoot out.
0: Well, I was just like, you know.
1: I know, but I don't have any nice stories, really, of humanity at its best this week. But I'm sure, unbeknownst to me, there have been...
0: No, that doesn't count.
1: There have been plenty of those situations that have occurred. Because you never know what happens around the corner, right? That's a really interesting thing.
0: Honestly, though, but, like, if you actually look for these things, I think they're happening a lot more. But if you don't look for them, you don't see them, you know, or you don't get caught up in the moment. But it reminds me of another thing that just came into my head right now, so I'm going to quickly talk about it. I remember being at, like, my brother's football game when I would have been, like, 8 or whatever. He would have been 11. And I remember one of, like, the mums on the sideline fainted or something. Mm. And then it was, like, a cold, rainy, gross day, so we were all, like, taking our jackets off and, like, covering her to make sure she was okay and, like...
1: Did you say a rainy, roast day?
0: A rainy, gross day.
1: Oh, right.
0: Don't make me fat-check myself. I was like, what did I just say? But that was, like, wholesome, you know? We're just like, we don't know whose mum this is. We're just making sure that she's got whatever she needs to feel better.
1: Well, I think in times of not necessarily crisis, but emergency, people do come through.
0: Come together.
1: Mm.
0: Yeah.
1: Mm, nice. Yeah. Right, let's have some music. We're going to start with some Shefu and Chains.
0: Mm.
1: And you're on the Wonderwall.
0: Shefu.

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5: Yeah, oh, sure.
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5: What were we just listening to?
4: Well, I'm getting there. I'm doing a station promo.
5: I love this view.
4: It's professional stuff. That was Time in a Bottle from Jim Croc. Did he make Crocs?
5: Isn't it Crow?
4: I don't know. It says Croc on here.
5: Oh, it might be Croc.
4: It could be Crow. I don't know. And before that, we had some Aotearoa music from Shefu with Chains. I like that. I've been staying up late because it's the

0: holidays. And often what happens when I stay up late or I lay down for this
1: team. Stu falling asleep in the evening. Where are you falling asleep?
0: On the couch.
1: On the couch.
0: But it always happens to me. I could be watching TV and perfectly engaged.
1: And then I decide
0: to get a little bit comfy.
1: Ah.
0: Right. And my $15 blanket I got from Bed Bath & Beyond.
1: Shout out to Bed Bath & Beyond.
0: That was on special. I'm really happy with it.
1: $15, did you say?
0: $15.
1: Wow.
0: It was $70.
1: I did have that Briscoe's one a while back. Remember that I said that I got because they donate one if you buy one.
0: Oh. No, I don't remember. Anyway. And then the next minute, I'm asleep, right? And sometimes you can shake me awake, but sometimes you can't. And so sometimes I just get left there.
1: Yeah, I've got a similar situation with my dad. He usually falls asleep on the couch while watching a movie.
0: Yeah, I don't always do it. But I don't mind it because the couch is pretty comfy.
1: I just knew that would annoy you. I don't know if my dad falls asleep on the couch. Yeah. I like to think he doesn't.
0: It didn't annoy me. What made you think it annoyed me?
1: The finger gesture that you pointed my way. I was just speaking.
0: I'm just saying, get a little closer to the microphone.
1: Hide am I. Anyway.
0: My time is done.
1: No, keep going if you want to.
0: No, it's fine.
1: You nailed that for me, though.
0: I know I did.
1: I know, and I appreciate it. So today's debate topic is going to be, don't shake your head, be in full support of what I'm saying, is when the couch starts winning, do you surrender and sleep on the couch or fight through it and get yourself to bed?
0: All right.
1: Rock, paper, scissors. I'm going to go stay on the couch.
0: Right.
1: Stay on the couch and yours is go to bed.
0: Is this a tactic of yours because you think that's what I wanted?
1: No, I think I could fight either and I've done both. So I feel like I think we're in for some good content potentially.
0: All right, you ready to go?
1: Can we play some music?
0: Oh, yeah.
1: Or did we just play music?
0: We just played music. But that's okay. We can play some, or play one song.
1: Play one song.
0: And then we'll come back.
1: Because I need time.
0: Yeah, so we're going to play a song from Father John Misty, and there's a great video to this, which has Aubrey Plaza in it, and this is called Hollywood Forever, Cemetery Sings, and you're on the Wonderland.

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2: Right, we're going to have a debate, aren't we? We're going to have a debate.
0: Hey, Stu.
2: Hey, Hannah.
0: I'm a bit bored.
2: Really?
0: Do you want to have a fight?
2: Yeah, I'd love to have a fight with you.
0: Let's go.
2: All right, so the debate topic today is around falling asleep on the couch and whether you should just stay there or whether you go to bed. That's the short of it. Make the effort and actually get off the couch.
0: Fight the urge.
2: Yeah, yeah. Okay, so we're breaking rules here. I just want to point this out.
0: I just feel better doing it
2: because
0: this
2: way. Because the affirmative usually goes first, that you stay on the
0: couch.
2: But
0: it just depends how you frame the question.
2: I don't think so. Anyway, I'm ready to rock and roll. Here we go. If you find yourself falling asleep on the couch and you may have fallen asleep a little bit and then you wake up, you should definitely, even though I would admit that sometimes it's hard, you should definitely go to bed. Because one of the big problems you'll face if you stay on the couch is, well, there's two big problems, but the first one of these is that you'll wake up and you'll have such a bad crick in the neck. Right, your neck will be so bad because you don't have that pillow support. There might be a cushion, but it's just not the same as your bed. And the same goes for your back. Actually, there's three things. So the same goes for your back. And you'll wake up and your back will be killing you. Your neck will be killing you. But the biggest problem is that there's four things. You'll also get a little cold because you don't have your blankets. And the fourth thing is that you'll really be needing to go to the toilet. So you have to get up anyway. And I know I have a house that has an ensuite, so I just go straight there. It's really easy from the bed. I don't have to worry too much. There you go.
0: That was really funny. Bye.
2: I'm a funny guy.
0: Bye. I'm ready to go.
2: All right. I'm interested in your points. Remember, you shouldn't be rebutting my points.
0: Okay.
2: I'm not going to tell you how to debate.
0: Okay. But,
2: all right, okay. It's this one.
0: Okay, those four beautiful points that you've made, I'll rebuttal them in my next session. But sleeping on the couch, absolutely own it. If you've fallen asleep, you're like, yes, if you wake up, go to bed, sure, if you're in that mood. But if not, and you've fallen asleep, you wake up at like 3 a.m., turn around, you're like, oh, crap, I'm on the couch. And you easily fall back asleep. The job is done. You don't need to do anything else. Sleeping is the most important thing. However, if you do have like neck issues and whatnot, just grab your pillow before you start watching your favourite show and have a really nice setup. That way when sleep welcomes you in, you can just absolutely take it without worrying about moving 10 metres to get to the bed, which feels like Mount Everest.
2: My house is a bit bigger than that.
0: Oh my goodness, bigger than Mount Everest, for real.
2: Didn't even use your time.
0: Didn't need to.
2: Okay, here we go. Okay, the problem with your argument and the whole prepping with the pillow thing is that you don't intend to fall asleep and stay on the couch.
0: You do.
2: No, you
0: don't. Do it every night.
2: You don't. And the other really sad thing is that sleeping on the couch is associated with having an argument with your partner and being isolated that way. And so go spend the night on the couch. And so you're electing to do that, which is an interesting little sign. And that's the other point as well, that if you do have a partner and you're sharing a bed, then that person is lonely in bed and probably cold, and then they're going to get some sort of influenza. and they're going to feel really bad about that. They're going to think, oh, well, my partner doesn't want to come to bed and stay in the same bed as me and share that warmth that you get when there's two people or three people or however you swing in bed. And so what you're doing is you're signalling that I want

0: to sleep apart from you.
1: Oh my goodness.
0: I took that in different directions.
1: That was very different to what I thought. Anyway, play me. Go. I'm ready.
0: I play you all the time.
1: No, you're a dick. Play. Thank you. I don't think it has anything to do with what you and your partner are potentially up to. When I think of examples when I've fallen on the couch, usually my partner's with me. And same if we're going to bed, if one of us is getting up for bed, then we'll just get up together. It's easier that way.
0: That's not what we were talking about. Anyway, carry on.
1: I've forgotten my point now.
0: It's hard when someone interrupts you, isn't it?
1: I think sleeping on the couch, I think of like my couch and it's a big comfy couch. Like there's no harm in sleeping there versus in your bedroom. I understand there's like a setup, but if you're the only two people living in that house, it doesn't really matter where you sleep as long as you're comfy and getting that sleep. I don't think there's any hard feelings or anything to do with that.
0: You really need to manage your time better, don't you? You need to manage your time better. You've wasted seconds there.
1: Feel free to text us in and see who you thought won that.
0: I won that easily. Was no contest.
1: There you go, man.
0: I had a coherent argument. I made about 12 points. And
1: I think it was 4.
0: And my first... And then I made some new ones.
1: What were your new ones again? Can you go through those again? I'd be quite interested.
0: I guess the bottom line is couches.
1: The bottom line is?
0: Couches are made for sitting on and beds are made for sleeping in. That's the bottom line. Don't do that. Okay, exhibit A. Don't, Hannah. I'm putting my foot down.
1: Yeah, fair. And the foot has gone down.
0: Right, let's have some music.
1: Please.
0: This one's right up your alley. This is Sugar Man, and you're on the Wonderwall.
1: What?

0: I can't believe it. It's a nightmare. It's a nightmare out there. Wonderwall with Hannah and Stu.
1: Don't look at me like that. I didn't play the one you told me not to play. I played a different one.
0: I know, but that nightmare one, why do I say it like that?
1: Because that's how you speak.
0: Why couldn't I have said, like, nightmare? Well, no, that's English.
1: To be fair, I slowed it down.
0: Nightmare.
1: I slowed it down.
0: Yeah, fair.
1: I did some things to it.
0: It sounds sick. I'm proud it's my voice.
1: Slay. Anyway, that was Rob Thomas with Little Wonders, and before that we had Rodriguez with Sugar Man, which I'm not going to talk about at all because apparently I talk about that song all the time and have done so many, many times. And
0: don't be like that. And stop it. Do you want me to run through what Sugar Man's about?
1: No, I don't want you to do that at all because I'm

0: sick of hearing about it.
1: Little Wonders is real cute from Meet the Robinsons. You should watch it.
0: I have seen it before.
1: And you liked it.
0: I liked it.
1: Yeah, good.
0: Yeah. So you're a big gamer girl.
1: Oh, segue and a half. Let's go.
0: Recently you've picked up Fortnite.
1: This is wild for me because when I think of Fortnite, I think of like when I was actually 12 and Fortnite was a thing. But
0: it's not that old. I don't think it's that old.
1: I think it is.
0: Okay, I'm going to fact check you.
1: Can you fact check?
0: I'll talk.
1: Anyway, I love a Lego game. I love any kind of like adventure game. Hogwarts Legacy was mean. GTA, great, whatever. Don't know if I can say that, if I can condone that. If you're 18 plus, absolutely amazing. Anyway, I was like, far out. My mate started playing Fortnite. All right, let's give it a crack. What's all the shambles about? Anyway, and I get on there and I'm like, okay, kind of lit. I'm understanding that there's a map, there's these sprite thingies, you've got to band together, you've got to have your shield. There's all these different dynamics to it. And then depending on how much you game and the quests and the battle passes, you can pay for the game.
0: 2017.
1: So when I was 17.
0: That's an important date for you. You were talking about 2017 earlier. We're not going there, though. Carry on. Fortnite. What a game.
1: Anyway, you have a PS5.
0: I do.
1: I said, hey, Stu, have you thought about playing Fortnite? And you said, in a more polite way, something like, no, never. And then I forced you. And then.
0: Because I'm easily led.
1: Easily led. So next minute he's like, oh, you actually spend money on this game? That's crazy.
0: I knew you were going to bring this up.
1: And then what happened?
0: Well, I played it and I decided I wanted a. Not a Fat Freddy's drop. What's it called? Nightmare at Freddy's skin.
1: Yo, but it looks sick, and it was mean because, like, when I load in or if I'm playing with mates at home, everyone's got the basic skin, and that was me for so long with my friend until she was like, yo, let's get a matching Madison VSC, and I'm like, yo, okay, let's drop $13 and get this. Anyway, and then it was amazing because it's always the normal skins, and then I load in with Stu, and he's just creepy as anything dark, and I was just like,
0: chicken.
1: Who spent money on the
0: game? It's a chicken.
1: And then he was like, me, but I look sick.
0: Yeah.
1: Is it a chicken?
0: It's a chicken, yeah. It's not a duck.
1: I thought it was a duck.
0: No, it's a chicken.
1: Silly.
0: Which is why I was making chicken noises
1: while
0: we were playing.
1: Bacock! Yeah. You were doing that. That was annoying. I was like, get out of the storm. You're like, bacock!
0: Then I was emoting with anyone I could.
1: Oh, such an annoying. Oh, so many fun things you can do, though. What are your thoughts as somebody who was like, nah, no way, and then now you've kind of...
0: Now, remember, and I said this to you just before we came back on here, I'm not being deliberately contrary, right?
1: No, you're a very good judger. I'm waiting for you to judge.
0: I'm giving an objective view of the game. So if I was to give it a score, I'd give it a solid 6 out of 10, right?
1: Yeah.
0: I understand completely the appeal of it. It's fun. You know, I like the fact that when you start a battle royale game, that everyone starts pretty much equal, right? You don't need any weapons and stuff. So that's good because it would be very easy in a game like that for you to buy stuff.
1: And then have access to things early on.
0: Just have everything, right?
1: Yeah.
0: So that's good. That's good from a gaming point of view because you can be someone new to the game and, you know, you're starting at the same, apart from game experience, you're starting at the same level as everyone else. You're not overpowered.
1: No.
0: You just don't know the game. And it's a very simple game because you just run around and try to be the sole survivor, right? Or if you're working in a team, try to be the last people there. So from that point of view, it's simple to play. You know, it's easy to understand. Obviously, there's some controller things that you need to learn that you get drip-fed information on as you're playing.
1: Sorry.
0: And
1: what was that?
0: And
1: you were doing so well. You didn't need a drop in, like a sly comment.
0: Oh, by the way, this button shoots your gun. Anyway.
1: It's obvious that the trigger does that. You play other games. I play GTA. Will I be okay at Fortnite? Yeah, you'll be so sweet.
0: Oh, by the way, if you push the down button, then you can tip the driver. That sort of thing.
1: What?
0: The bus driver.
1: Oh, the bus driver, yeah. Everyone should be doing that as soon as you're on the bus, or what even is it? Yeah, on the bus.
0: I don't know.
1: Press the down arrow and get 500 or 1,000 XP.
0: So there's all that. So that's all. And it's fun. I think it is a

0: good social game because it's fun to play with other people.
1: Yeah.
0: And then if you're playing online, you've got your headsets and stuff, then you're communicating.
1: And it's so good because, like, I guess, like, us being a little bit older than the general people that are playing this game.
0: That's an interesting question or statement.
1: Well, we like to assume, but probably the data is that people in their 20s and 30s are probably gaming more than teenagers.
0: Yeah, because they've got the money to do it.
1: Right.
0: Yeah.
1: And we also grew up with it.
0: Mm.
1: Like, it makes sense that, you know, a game comes out and you're like, yo, okay, what's this about?
0: Yeah.
1: I forgot my point.
0: Yeah, I didn't.
1: Oh, but I think it's interesting how with Fortnite, even with this Freddy's Nightmare, whatever, like, and the, I don't know, pop culture kind of artists that come through or actors, things like that, they are marketing to not just young kids. They're marketing to people like us who are like, yo, okay, this is kind of mean, or this will be a bit of fun.
0: Hmm.
1: So I do think it is pretty accessible.
0: Yeah, it is. I mean, I was going through the shop, right, and I was like, oh, yeah, that's cool, but I just wanted something freaky and different. And so I've got, I mean, I've, I keep wanting to say Fat Freddy's Drop, but Friday or the Nightmare or whatever it is at Freddy's, I can't remember what it's called, is a game in itself, right?
1: Yeah.
0: And so, but I've never played it. I've got no interest in playing it.
1: No idea.
0: But I liked the character, and so that's why I spent money on it.
1: Yeah, man.
0: Hmm. So, what was I going to say about what I don't like? Oh, well, I said it was simple. It is quite repetitive.
1: Depends where you drop.
0: No, it doesn't really matter because the same stuff's there.
1: And the quest you're doing.
0: Yeah, but if not, well, kind of, I guess so. I haven't gone that deep into the game, but
1: this is my point.
0: What I've always liked about games and games that I play, FIFA or FC, as it is now, aside, because that's pretty simple as well. You're just playing football. Is that when you start a game, you don't know anything about it, and you don't know anything about the story, and you don't know how to beat it.
1: I still find that with the game.
0: With Fortnite? Well, I don't, because it's like, well, you beat the game by shooting other people and eliminating them from the game.
1: Yeah, I know, but you can get better from a starting point if you, like, are doing the sprites and the quests and, like, ups your XP, which makes the game easier, right? I feel like, I don't know, like, if I'm playing it by myself, it's not nearly as fun as playing it with mates, because you're, like, yarning. You're like, where do you want to go? What do we want to do? How are we pushing? Are we not? What's going on? First, like, when I play it by myself, I do find that I'm doing the quests and the sprite stuff, because I'm like, there's no one to talk to or do silly stuff with, so instead you're just like, all right, let's make this game harder for myself, I guess.
0: Mm. Yeah, fair.
1: But, yeah.
0: Again, it's not a bad game, and it is fun. It's pretty lighthearted. There's no blood or anything in it, which I think is good.
1: Yeah, man.
0: You know, and so you don't feel like you're absolutely destroying somebody.
1: No, and I think it's got all those, like, fun aspects to it as well, where you can buy dance moves and music, and, like, there is, like, a fun lightheartedness to it, and then, you know, they can make it freaky by doing this, like, Halloween kind of inspired season.
0: And the storm's pretty scary.
1: Oh, the storm cracks me up. No matter who I play with, it's always like, I'm never going to make it. I'm not going to make it. And I'm like, nah, like, it kills you, but it doesn't kill you as quick as you think it is. It's just a really panicked, freaking environment. And it never gets easier and never, like...
0: Yeah, and, I mean, even the weapons in it, they look more like Nerf guns and things like that than actual guns.
1: Yeah.
0: Which I think is good.
1: Yeah.
0: Because they are... It is it's kind of what you were saying before. The game is... The people who are playing it are, it's probably quite a broad age group.
1: Yeah.
0: Right.
1: Mm. I always think that, like, whenever I'm doing some crazy stuff or whatever, I'm like, I wonder if I'm just, like, on some YouTuber's channel now and they're bitching about me being like, oh, look at this Madison Beer chick. She's got the fit. What is it? Freddy's claw that you can have. And I'm, like, just absolutely going around trying to, like, mess up people.
0: Yeah.
1: But it is interesting.
0: It is interesting. The other downside of the game, well, you don't have to, but it does encourage you to spend money.
1: Yeah, for sure.
0: And that's not exclusive to Fortnite. Like, there's worse games who've brought out loot boxes and things like that, and it was basically gambling, right?
1: Yeah.
0: And a lot of that's been stopped, which is good. But, yeah, I could easily see how people would be addicted to it. I don't have an addictive personality, so...
1: I think it's also interesting because with most games I played, most games, and none of the games are really like asking me for feedback versus like Fortnite's always asking for feedback.

0: feedback, like, oh, did you think this coarse language, or do you think that game was fairly played, or like, it's constantly asking me for feedback. I don't know if I have something unselected, but in my brain I'm kind of like, no, this is good.
1: So you give feedback?
0: Yeah. Have you ever given feedback?
1: No, I hate those things. I just exit out of it. Yeah, not now, thank you, sir.
0: Well, I might, was that game fair? I was like, yeah, it was fair.
1: All I want to do is play the game. I don't want to give you feedback. So
0: well,
1: you can collect my
0: game
1: data.
0: Better.
1: Data miners.
0: Oh, my goodness. Music?
1: Yeah. Anyway, have I played Gwen Stefani?
0: No. Put her on, put her on, put
1: All
0: her
1: right,
0: on.
1: So this is The Sweet Escape, which you can attribute Fortnite to and gaming to that.
0: Oh.
1: And you're on the Wonderwall.
0: Segway and a half, sir.

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1: Yes, Sean, the Wonderwall with Han and Stu. I was back announcing.
2: Yeah, I know. It's just that all your stings sound sick. Like, that sounded so cool. It's like, oh, oh, oh, oh. Like, put those on mine. Instead, I've got murder.
1: Well, here's what I'll do for you. You write some IDs.
2: Right.
1: And we'll record them. And I'll make you sound cool.
2: Man.
1: But you have to work out what you want to say.
2: Can we do this after the show?
1: No. It's the answer to that.
2: I need to draft stuff up. Anyway, you were going to talk about how that was in Transformers or something.
1: It's not in Transformers. That was the Handsome Family with Far From Any Road, which is the main title theme from the most epic TV series ever, True Detective, with Matthew McConaughey and Woody Harrelson.
2: Oh, yes.
1: Great. But that.
2: Can you watch that currently? What can you watch it on?
1: You can watch it. I think it's on HBO Max.
2: There's so many.
1: Yeah.
2: But yeah. Okay.
1: I think. Anyway, so the Handsome Family, they're a duo, not a huge artists, right? But that song made them famous, and it was just.
2: One hit wonder kind of vibe?
1: Kind of. They have other stuff, but I guess my point is that that TV series promoted them, which is really cool because they could have got a bigger artist because it plays over the opening titles.
2: Yes.
1: And they could have got a bigger artist to do that, but that song from them, it wasn't written for the show, but it's perfect for the show if you understand what that series is about, which is pretty dark and stormy and deep and meaningful.
2: Nice. I haven't watched it, so I cannot say anything about it.
1: No, it's fairly old now. It's probably before 2017, it's probably like 2012, 2014 sort of vibe. There's actually been four series.
2: One of these days, I'm going to actually just record me talking for the whole time, and I'm going to post it on our Facebook page. So you can be like, hey, this is what it looks like actually. Like, between my facial expressions and Stu's hand gestures.
1: I don't do anything with my hands.
2: You're so expressive, it's annoying.
1: Well, I can't fight it.
2: No, yeah, it's part of who you are. I love it. Keep going.

0: It's part of who I am. Anyway, that's about it for today.
1: Thank God for that.
0: I did a good job of padding out those 2 minutes.
1: Yeah, you're like, I've got some things to talk about. And I was like, oh, yep, you talk about your things. I'll be here to support.
0: Yeah, well, it's been a good show.
1: Yeah, good show.
0: Or a sleepy old show, depending on.
1: Unbeknown to us, it was killer.
0: That's right. Fall asleep on the couch this evening. See what it's like if you've never done it before.
1: Let us know.
0: Let us know.
1: Feedback.
0: give us a rating.
1: Oh my goodness.
0: How was that for you?
1: Can we say bye now?
0: We can say bye.
1: Car Gate Steam, we'll be back next week.
0: Which one of these am I pushing? It's this one.
1: Oh my goodness.
2: 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Kikits!

0: It's 4 o'clock. The following program is a repeat. 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

Welcome, listeners, to My Music Nation, and thank you for tuning in. Not all, but a fair bit of acoustic today. 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

That's Welsh band The Tubs with Stoop to Me from their latest album, Hard Life. Their previous record, Cotton Crown, was a goodie too. Two songs from Antipodean acts now.

War on Zevon is Adam Hathaway and the Haunters' latest project, a fine homage to the songs of Warren Zevon. That one is Muhammad's Radio. Good version. Before Adam, Way Dynamic with Officially, otherwise known as Dylan Young, and based in Melbourne, his album is called Massive Shoe. It's out on Jaguar Records, which he's just signed up to.

Rock Island Line by Jake Xerxes Fussell off his record The Old Beloved Path, out just now on Fat Possum Records. I urge you to give some of his huge catalogue a listen. He's a master. Next, all-time favourite, Iron and Wine.

No introduction needed for Sam Beam. Iron and Wine. That was Grace Notes from the deluxe edition of Hen's Teeth, which is out now. Well, I've often left with an old-time favourite, and I'll do so today. It's Paul Simon, Slip Sliding Away. I think it was first released about 1977. Take care. Bye.

0: The following program is a repeat. Some dates and information may no longer be relevant.
1: It's time now for Green Thumbs in Canterbury.

0: I've been reading a lot about hydroponic gardening.
1: Okay. You know what? I wouldn't have thought Ray and hydroponic gardening. Like, they're not.
0: No. They're mutually exclusive, actually.
1: Right.
0: However, quite a few people ask me about it.
1: Interesting.
0: And quite a few years, early days of this program,
1: yeah.
0: We got a request from someone, would we talk about hydroponic gardening? And I went and found one of the local hydroponic growers, mm-hmm. and interviewed him. And he was very, very much against people trying to do it
1: at home
0: because of the difficulties that come with having the right growing medium and, mm-hmm. and controlling things.
1: Okay.
0: But now it's, 8 years later, things have probably changed quite considerably. So when I saw this book, and people still talk about it because it catches people's imaginations that they can grow things in water.
1: It does. And, I mean, I'm not going to lie, what I've thought about it as well. The emphasis on thought about it.
0: Yeah, that's right. Exactly. Well, anyway, this is... It says, it's hydroponic gardening, how to grow food in any space without soil or sunlight. And it's written by Kerry Martin. In New Zealand, we sort of find it hard to conceive of no sunlight.
1: Mm.
0: I mean, we say even on gloomy days, the sun is still in our sky. Even
1: yes.
0: when it's low, it's still obvious, isn't it?
1: Yes.
0: But Kerry lives in Ontario in Canada. And typical of many places in the Northern Hemisphere, they go without sunlight for some part of the year. So probably that's what gives them the incentive to have a go at
1: things
0: growing
1: like this.
0: These things. Because I know in Finland, when you fly over that at night, you can see all the hydroponic lights on in the middle of the night growing things. Because, I mean, they don't know up in Northern Finland, it's dark, you know, day and night.
1: I hadn't thought about that.
0: Yeah, so there's lots of hydroponic gardens, you know, growing around the world. I mean, I lived in Singapore and we had only could buy hydroponic mm-hmm. vegetables.
1: And there's certainly a lot of hydroponic commercial outlets in New Zealand growing things at a large
0: strawberries
1: scale.
0: Strawberries and tomatoes mm-hmm. and all sorts of things, yes. So, and it's, I guess, in a way, for the future of the planet and things, we will probably find out we'll have more hydroponics. I don't know.
1: Maybe.
0: Who knows? But anyway, this is for somebody who wants to have a go at home. So they're not new, as I said before. Many ancient civilizations learned that you could grow things in water. You know, the Egyptians and the Aztecs and all sorts of people. The Chinese certainly did.
1: Yes. Yeah, when I think of hydroponic growing, I do. My mind goes to things like the rice paddy fields. And
0: Well, they grew... They started growing rice when there was no soil around.
1: And and things like wasabi, for instance, grow very well in sort of almost running water. So that would suit hydroponics.
0: Well, that's
1: growing.
0: What hydroponics is, this running water. It never sits still.
1: Yeah.
0: Yeah. So anyway, so the book starts with the most amazing table of contents. It's about a mile long.
1: Oh, really?
0: Well, it's very detailed. It starts with... the heading for each chapter and then each little thing that gets, which I guess will be really good if you're using this book as a textbook.
1: Yes.
0: No, you're going to look at starting your seeds right now. And my seeds now, do I want to prepare the bed or do I want to, So it's good from that point of view. And then they have it's quite a short introduction, which basically just covers the fact that she's going to show you how to do it.
1: Mm-hmm.
0: Her last sentence actually really, or two sentences actually sum it up. By the end of this book, you'll have the knowledge, tools and confidence to turn any space into a productive green oasis. Hydroponics isn't just about growing food. It's about growing freedom, creativity and a closer connection to what you eat. So that is really what the whole book's about. So there was no way I could read this book cover to cover enough times to be able to talk about it because it is so full of amazing information.
1: It's not a very big book, but it does look very information dense.
0: It is information
1: dense. I mean, look at the tables and
0: the tables and things like this. So chapter one, she gives you just a quick look at the history of hydroponics. As I said, it's an ancient practice.
1: Mm-hmm.
0: Of course, nowadays it's very sophisticated.

0: And it sort of goes into how it works and the pros and cons of doing it.
1: Right.
0: Because there are good things for doing it and there are bad things. She's got a little section here that's called the good,
1: Yep.
0: the bad, and the ugly.
1: Right.
0: So, the pros of doing it, then the cons of doing it, and then the ugly bit where you don't really want to know what can go wrong if you don't do things properly.
1: Well, yeah.
0: So she's pretty basically, and she's pretty honest from the very first page.
1: That's good.
0: She says, you've got to follow the processes or.
1: Well, it's a bit like if you want to ferment your own food, you need to follow food safety because
0: Absolutely.
1: otherwise you're the chances of introducing nasties.
0: Oh, and you can get salmonella and those horrible
1: Botulism if you get them.
0: botulism and things like that coming. And, if you don't make sure it's sterilized properly, and that's right. I mean, I remember reading Annabelle Langevin in one of her cookbooks talking about bottling tomatoes, not understanding that you have to add a bit of acid and sterilize them in the jar. And she was very ill on just a lick of the juice from the. So that's so always made me very aware that this is the thing. So the first book is, it starts, gets you started. The first chapter gets you started. Then the second chapter is understanding the hydroponic systems. And that's from the very, very easiest one where you to use a mason jar and just grow some veggies right through to the very most sophisticated now ones you can buy nowadays. Doesn't mention the towers you were talking about, Amy,
1: No.
0: but in here they've got, but those towers are outside.
1: Yes.
0: She's talking about inside under
1: Inside ones.
0: artificial light. Yeah,
1: No,
0: quite different.
1: for our listeners, there's a format that I've seen online called, it's through a company called Agritonomy Tower Farms. And they're essentially hydroponic towers. So rather than a long, thin line
0: Yeah.
1: of lettuces, you grow a tower of lettuces, which looks pretty cool, actually, space saving wise.
0: Yeah, because that's what you can do in New Zealand because we have all year round light.
1: Yes.
0: But there are parts of the world,
1: Well, you just don't get
0: and
1: that.
0: yeah, they don't. And sometimes, I guess down the very south might. Anyway, that's all beside the point, really, in a way. And she talks about the pros and cons of different sorts of having. In fact, all the chapters she has are pros and cons to say whether, it's a good thing you do this or a bad thing you do it.
1: Okay.
0: Then there's the systems and how and the various mediums, because it's only not only water. You've got to have sponges and things for the seeds to sit on. You've got to have the water has to have nutrients and things in it, and so all those sort of things. Then there's one a whole one on the accessories, and oh my Lord, I mean, I think that probably being good old Kiwi,
1: Ingenuity, number eight wire, kind of.
0: number 10 wire,
1: Number eight
0: eight
1: wire,
0: wire,
1: number
0: number
1: eight
0: eight
1: wire.
0: wire. So, tells you about that. And then she goes through a whole series of setting it up. It's a techie's dream to see how they're set up and how you do things. And then she's very big on doing the pH testing on a regular basis because that's pretty important.
1: Well, that'll help tell you if you've got any nasties lurking in there.
0: Oh, absolutely. And then she's also big on the electrical connectivity. And to go to get the balance between the two things. And so there's quite a few of the chapters here there that are quite scientific. But the biggest thing of all is hygiene. Hygiene,
1: Yes.
0: hygiene, hygiene.
1: Yes.
0: If you don't like cleaning out pipes and you don't like washing out, basins at least every month,
1: Yeah.
0: hydroponics isn't for you.
1: Yeah, and you do really have to be careful because once you've introduced E.
0: Or
1: coli
0: something.
1: or something
0: You're
1: like that.
0: eating what's in the water.
1: Yeah,
0: So
1: exactly.
0: you remember, and just a few months ago, there's thousands, tens of thousands of people in America
1: Yeah.
0: all got very sick because they got some sort of disease in their hydroponic lettuces, I think they
1: Yes,
0: were, weren't
1: yeah,
0: they?
1: they were. Yeah, or salad greens of some kind.
0: Salad greens of some kind. And so, don't even attempt this, please, if you're not going to be.
1: It's not a given, but it is also like this is a big thing to keep an eye on.
0: Yeah, that's right. I mean, I've said the book's a big read, and it is a big read. And if you're toying with the ideas of trying out hydroponics, I urge you to read this book cover to cover, because before you even start, it is daunting, but if you're prepared to do the hard yards, I'm sure it's quite rewarding.

0: reporting. The one thing that came out loud and clear was the need for hygiene. There are very encouraging photos showing delicious. I mean, I look at them and think, oh my goodness, all those fruit and veggies look so delicious.
1: That's what I get you right.
0: Well, yes. So I got this book from Joe at Paper Tree in Tower Junction. It was $57.99, but if you are thinking of going into the expense of going into hydroponics, it's probably worth it.
1: Yes, yeah, it's a very comprehensive guide.
0: Yes.
1: Fantastic.
0: Yeah, well, it certainly made me realise that I'm not high-tech enough for that. You know, it's just the way it is.
1: Yep. So I read a very different kind of book to you this
0: month. You went pretty this month.
1: Definitely went pretty. Now, this book, I mean, I already said the name in the last episode, but is Daffodils.
0: Yes.
1: And it's by Naomi Slade with amazing photographs by Georgiana Lane.
0: Look at those photos. Which is something.
1: They're amazing. And unsurprisingly, it's a book about daffodils.
0: Yes.
1: And I'd been meaning to read it since last year. But by the time I was able to get my hands on a copy, daffodil season had passed, and I thought, you know what, I'll just wait till the new year.
0: Yes.
1: I'll be good. So I am now reviewing it. It's a hardcover book. It's packed with gorgeous pictures. I almost wish it was like those coffee table big ones.
0: Yes.
1: Almost, but then it would, of course, be more expensive. But it is a very gorgeous book.
0: It would show the beautiful the beautiful daffodils off, wouldn't it?
1: Mm. Yeah.
0: I still have a bit of problem getting around pink daffodils.
1: It's all right. Each to their own, Ray.
0: No, I'm steadily getting there.
1: So this book, as mentioned, is hardcover. It's about 230 pages long, and it's broken up to 7 kind of main sections/chapters. It's got a short introduction, talks about the history and botany of Narcissus, and then we get into 4, I guess, chapters about the actual cultivars themselves, and then it finishes up with a chapter on growing and care of your daffodils. Mm. So it's a relatively classical structure for the contents.
0: Yeah.
1: The introduction walks you through sort of some of the interesting backstory to the naming of daffodils and where it appears throughout history. I just love, I love daffodils, so I'm, you know, I did actually read a good chunk of this book, but it talks about daffodils as a flower that is immensely familiar, yet has not lost its gloss or its capacity to delight. The blooms that arise annually from dry bulbs, so humble and unassuming, have a unique and very special ability to comfort and inspire. And I think people look at daffodils and they're just happy flowers.
0: Well, if they pop up through the ground when the ground's still dull. And like we went away and came home, and my daffodils were in flower.
1: Mm.
0: And I thought, oh, this, you know, something's alive. Something's, you know.
1: And so daffodils are found over a wide area of Europe and North Africa and Mediterranean basin and that kind of stuff. So they're stretched around there. Evidence shows they were used ornamentally anyway in the Byzantine era. So that's first deliberately cultivated around 300 BC.
0: Yeah.
1: So they've been around for a while as a deliberately cultivated plant, which is pretty cool.
0: They must have been the little tiny ones.
1: Not necessarily. Some of the species ones are quite big.
0: Were they?
1: Yeah, some of the species ones are quite big. I could just about read the entire introduction word for word, but I'm not going to.
0: No.
1: So the next chapter, the history and botany of Narcissus, then talks in a bit more detail about the actual spread across the world, how it came to, you know, be across in like Australia and New Zealand.
0: Well, how did it get across? I mean, was it the Victorian people or was it before that our Chinese gold miners or do you remember?
1: I made a note. One second. The accommodating climate of New Zealand saw the bulb achieve considerable popularity in the late 19th century, which unfortunately does not give me much more.
0: Oh, no. Well, that's about the time that the English would bring in all their favourite plants to New Zealand, weren't they?
1: Yeah. So, but yes, the next section is about the history and botany of Narcissus, talks about the spread of the daffodil across the world, breakthroughs in breeding, modern daffodil, has some excellent diagrams, as you can see, Ray, on the anatomy of the daffodil, which is great, like talks about the bulb, the leaves, the spades.
0: Because you don't always want to chop one in half and have a look at it.
1: I know, Dave Adams is so brutal with his bulbs to demonstrate. And it also talks about the different classifications, which, I mean, I am not going to go into today, but there's 13 classifications of daffodils. And it also has a small segment on designing and displaying with daffodils.

0: So that's quite cool, because narcissus is a cut flower. You've got to watch out for the sap if you're going to mix it with other flowers.
1: Yes.
0: So you've always got to sit it in water for about an hour and then put it into fresh water with other flowers to kind of draw some of that sap out.
1: And you can't, I can guarantee you cannot use it in floral foam.
0: No, no, they do
1: not.
0: It
1: seems to contaminate the floral foam and everything else dies around it.
0: Yeah. Yeah, so if you are going to create sort of floral arrangements with daffodils, always make sure you soak them for an hour, like just the stems in water, just let it, some of the sap draw
1: out. Anyway, they look best when they're just in a big bowl by themselves.
0: Oh, they do, don't they?
1: Yeah.
0: Then we move into the cultivar chapters. These are a feast for the eyes. I mean, look at that page.
1: Pages, yes.
0: It's broken up into sections titled Charming and Cheerful, Ruffled and Fluttering, Demure and Delicate, and Glorious and Glowing, which is really lovely if you're not a daffodil nerd, perhaps. I wanted them to be like alphabetical and cultivar names.
1: Yes.
0: but that's just me. I didn't mind that they were broken down into this. And like they've got, each one has, say, the name of the cultivar. It's got a little bit of information about the cultivar itself. And then down the bottom, it has a section where it talks about, tells you what division, what type, how big it gets, what the colour is. Is it scented? When does it flower? And, you know, how, like, any cutting and growing tips. Mm. And it's got, it covers all of the different divisions. So you've got, you know, some classics like Teta Tetas in here, as it should be. Where is it? Teta Tet? Is it?
1: It's a beautiful one.
0: Oh, there it is. Teta Tet. Ubiquitous and easily identified, one of the best known daffodils going. And Teta Tet is, it's a classic yellow trumpet. People think of, when they think of little daffodils, this is probably the one they bring to mind. Then at the end, I particularly liked the growing and care section in the book, because whilst it's not huge, it actually had a little bit of information I hadn't gotten before. So I was like, oh, okay, I'm not mad at that. So the chapter covers selecting varieties, what to look for when buying bulbs. So the classic, don't buy the squishy bulbs, you know, that kind of thing. Talks about planting and care of them, planting in containers. What else we got? Forcing indoor blooms. So if you're someone who wants to grow indoors, you can force them. Propagation. Dealing with forgotten bulbs. I liked this one. If you forget to plant your daffodils in time or come across a mislaid bag of bulbs rather late in the day, all is not lost. As long as they are not years old and completely desiccated, the bulbs still want to grow.
1: Mm-hmm.
0: And because the flower is already formed, it should still bloom even though the stem is likely to be short. Plant the bulbs less deeply than usual and make sure they are not overwatered. They won't have enough time to produce a strong root system, so they are more vulnerable to waterlogging. If you want them to bulk up and produce flowers in the future, feed regularly while they're in growth. May take a couple of years to fully recover, but given time, they will forgive and forget.
1: So I've planted a few in that situation.
0: Yeah.
1: Yes.
0: And it was the plant less deeply and don't overwater.
1: Yeah, that's very interesting.
0: That was the bit I hadn't twigged before, because I definitely found a bag of bulbs and gone, oopsies.
1: Yes.
0: And I planted them, and they've very slowly come back, but I didn't manage to save them all. And now I kind of have a bit more information about it. So
1: yes.
0: Oh, it was quite cool.
1: I'm sure that must be the same, because I've done the same thing with tulips, forgotten about them.
0: Very similar, and I think. So forcing narcissus for indoor blooms, propagation, and growing for shows, a little wee section on that.
1: Yeah.
0: And then, of course, the ubiquitous pests and diseases.
1: Yes.
0: Although, fortunately, we don't really have to worry about moles and squirrels in New Zealand.
1: No. Well, I've discovered in my yellow tulip, the yellow trumpets, the bumblebees sleeping in them.
0: Oh, yeah. As long as they haven't chewed through the side, Ray, you're all good. So the book was written in the UK, but it does reference New Zealand in a couple of places. Like, it talks about the New Zealand Daffodil Society. One, I've already mentioned this, I wish it had been arranged alphabetically by cultivar, or that there was a cultivar index so I could look them up, but there isn't. I did find there's at least one New Zealand bred cultivar in here called Hawara. There it is.
1: Wow.
0: Isn't it pretty?
1: It's beautiful.
0: You can just see the out of focus, great mascara in the background. This charming, dainty little flower appeared early in the 20th century, raised by one Dr. William Johnson, who crossed Narcissus jonquilla and Narcissus triandris to create a small cupped daffodil with reflexed petals, which he named after his hometown of Hawara in New Zealand.
1: Oh.
0: So it's not large. It's officially a dwarf one. It has fragrant pale yellow flowers, and it works well like

0: naturalized or grouped.
1: It's a sort of a floribunda, is it?
0: What do you mean by flora?
1: It's got several flowers on one stem.
0: Yes. Yeah. Yes, it does. Yep. Fairly small, but carried several to a stem. So roughly three to a stem.
1: Yeah.
0: Yeah. So that was really nice to find.
1: Yes, I bet. And you've learnt a bit. That's quite nice too, isn't it? Mm.
0: So yeah, I borrowed this book from the library, but I'm still very tempted to buy a copy, especially now that I've actually reviewed it. And I think it retails for about 45 New Zealand dollars, which, considering the type of book it is, I think that's pretty reasonable.
1: Yes, well, when you look at the work that goes into producing a book, it's amazing how it can be produced for that sort of price, isn't it?
0: It is. It really is.
1: Yeah.
0: So yes, that was one this month.
1: Oh well, that was that was a good exercise. I did struggle a bit with hydroponics, but as I say, a techie person would probably really love it.
0: Yes, someone who loves their horticultural tech.
1: Yeah.
0: Well, what's happening at the CHS? Garden Life in October.
1: Mm.
0: Tuesday the 3rd of October and Wednesday the 7th of October, Garden Life coming up. The main speaker this month or coming month will be Matthew Cromie, talking about what's wrong with my plant and what do I do about it, something we all wonder at times. And then the mini speaker is Anna Wilkinson from Canterbury Hydrangeas.
1: Yep.
0: So I'm looking forward. I think it's going to be a really good session, actually.
1: And I see that the Botox are going to be making spring lambs.
0: Which I think is the last session before the holidays.
1: Yes,
0: so,
1: I think so, yes.
0: Which will be good.
1: And Debs is going to be doing the next botanical watercolour.
0: Yes, the next botanical watercolours is Debs Eagle on Sunday the 4th of October, 10 to 1. I think that's a more intermediate session.
1: Yes.
0: So it's not for an absolute beginner, or at least if you are an absolute beginner and go along, be prepared to jump in the deep end.
1: Yeah, well, if it's replacing Kay Duncan, isn't it?
0: Just this one round, yes.
1: Yeah.
0: Because Kay is unavailable this round.
1: Yes, well, Kay, the way she started hers off, it was fine for very beginners. And so you never know. So if you're really keen, jump in anyway.
0: Yeah, absolutely. Yeah. Then we've got the garden. Then we've got the garden design course starting on Wednesday, the 14th of October. Yep. This is a 7-week session. Thoroughly recommend it. Cannot recommend it enough because I did it last year. All about flowers the next day, 15th of October. Yep.
1: Check up on the website for any topics.
0: Then we've got a bunch of workshops from the Heritage Festival. Mm. Yeah. So we've got an embroidered study and stitch on the 17th of October in the morning. Then we've got a talk in the afternoon about John Hall from his great-granddaughter. That's the 7th of October, 2 till 4 p.m. And we have Gardens, Bicycles and Bloomers, Dress Reform and Women's Freedom on 24th of October in the morning. So I think those are all going to be very interesting.
1: So that's, and then it's a visit to Kate Shepherd House.
0: Yes, So, and there's lots more coming up.
1: Yes, always pays to keep an eye on the website.
0: It does. So last but not least, don't forget that the Woodend Spring Show is on this coming Saturday, the 3rd of October, out at the Woodend Community Hall. And finally, make sure you join us again for our next program, Monday, the 12th of October, where we're looking to catch up with Jenny, our wonderful CHS manager, about our plans and projects heading into 2027.
1: Yes.
0: Dear Lord.
1: Yeah, I know. I mean, when did we start 2026?
0: But yesterday, I think.
1: Yes, it felt like it, doesn't it? Mind you, it's good to be busy.
0: It is. Yes. So that's a wrap from us for this program. We'll talk to you again in a couple of weeks. And until then, happy gardening. Thanks for joining us on Green Thumbs today.
1: Make sure to get involved with the Canterbury Horticulture Society in the lovely kiosk in the beautiful Christchurch Botanic Gardens.
0: The CHS offers many interesting workshops, courses and talks.
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0: also a section marked out for cricket. So it will be lots of fun for kids, and I'm sure they won't be bored for, even for a minute. So,
1: yeah. So are you talking about the bagal mein cricket ground? Hum usme ja kar khel sakte?
0: No, we'll have a special facility for cricket also there.
1: Oh, wahin pe rahega?
0: Yeah, wahin pe rahega.
1: Wo hamare liye nahi book kiye. Jane Ashwa, so we are coming to you. So you are the health and safety guy. Hitesh would know much about that as well. So aap kitne logo ko expect kar rahe ho is baar?
2: I think jahan tak registration ke beech mein we are expecting somewhere around 500 usi ke liye agar sab log event mein register kare to we get an idea of what the footfall would be, then we can actually plan accordingly. But like Arpan Mukherjee said, there's lots of activities, there's a big cultural group of events, and apart from Bengali events, there's Chinese and Polish groups performing. So if from the morning there will be enough things for adults as well as children, and we are trying to organize so that there is a tantalizing lunch with our chefs, not in that group, so you can safely come. Mm-hmm. And I think it's a very big thing for all of us, and I think what's important and what has really touched me is I have enjoyed Durga Puja since I was a kid, but I've never been involved in it this much about planning it or executing it, and that bit is the difference in this year that has really hit me and touched me. And I think thanks to Arpanda and the entire community for allowing me to do that.
1: Great. And ek cheez like humne notice kiya hai, ya to fir Hitesh will agree as well, ki when we are talking about kids, lots of kids, I mean 500 people, so obviously bachcho ke liye kafi program bhi hai, so they'll be there. Aur kabhi kabhi aisa hota hai, and it does happen from time, it shouldn't happen, but ho jata hai, because it just and then suddenly a child kind of walks away, ya suddenly kahin gum ho jata hai, and then so what would you want to say to parents or jo bhi unke sath mein?
2: What I would say to parents is making sure although there's lots of activities from kids, and there will be volunteers and organizers alongside all those activities, but I would still urge all their parents to keep an eye on their kids, or at least know where the kids are going. I've got a five-year-old as well, so I will be a parent there as well. But I think the same thing, me and my wife are also organizing that when one of us is busy doing the volunteering bit or working with in the community bits, the other person would be near that. So I would suggest that we'll have enough volunteers and people around, but I would still urge all the parents to make sure that in between all the festivities and all the enjoyment, to keep an eye on their kids as well.
1: Ji bilkul, last thing hum kahenge ki please don't say this to your child, ki aap yahi pe khada rehna jab tak main aaunga nahi, aise hilna mat. Don't say that to a child, because aaj ke zamane mein I think even adults नहीं फॉलो करते हैं. अभी मैं सहल को बोलूंगा यहीं खड़ा ना जाना, मैं वापस आऊंगा सहल इज समवेयर एल्स, फिर मुझे ढूंढना पड़ेगा अच्छा 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
1: yes,
3: as I understand, which is a big achievement for our community. So and all the hard work has paid off. और ये 11वां साल है. Continuously with dedication, with devotion karna aise event ko possible nahi hota, but of course with Maa's blessings it's happening for absolutely 11 years, yes, so it's very very proud to be a part of it, and I'm very happy that I'll be attending for a long time this time.
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1: आई थिंक दोज we'll expect those basic courtesy from people. I presume everybody would be aware of that, that or particularly if there is a if somebody elderly is coming up or coming down to give way to that, I think most of us have grown up doing that, so I think that probably won't be an issue. But obviously, like I said, we'll have volunteers everywhere. We're very lucky that a lot of people are volunteering out of their own goodwill, taking time, coming to the venue from morning and helping in different aspects. So we'll try our best to make sure that those things are being taken care of, the stairs and people who need lift, they can so that it's not misused on one hand, but also it's available for use for people who actually need it.
0: जी हाँ बिल्कुल, और देर बी लिफ्ट एज वेल. तो अगर आपको यूज़ करना करिए, बट एट द सेम वी डोंट वांट दैट सिचुएशन पहले आप, बिकॉज अदरवाइज नो वन विल गो इनसाइड और केटीसी में आप खड़े रह जाओगे. समटाइम एंड आई डोंट थिंक हमारे पास कोई फूड वाला पैसा नहीं आप है, बट फिर भी हम जानना चाहेंगे अर्पण जी, आपके जो माध्यम से अभी तक पता चला है कि क्या क्या फूड वहाँ हमें देखने को मिलेगा.
2: वेल the update I have from the food team is that it will be again a very traditional cuisine, and like last year we because it was the 10th year we had 10 items. I'm not sure about the number of items this year, but
0: bol sakte 11 items chhod dete hain food team ke paas.
2: Definitely, yeah, I can put them on the spot. But they don't like it, but yeah, but definitely it will be very on very similar lines that we had last year. And we want to keep attached to the heritage part of it, so the food that we will be serving will be having strong linkages to the festival back in India and the food we have at that time. So, and it's again vegetarian, so that during this period we usually have a lot of people prefer having vegetarian food, and that's I think is the best way to go forward, keeping sensitivities in mind. And as you know, this is an event where we are inclusive, so we are open to all communities joining us, no matter race, ethnicity, and whatever. And that has been one of the core principles of this group, and that has, I think, been really absorbed, and people like it, and that's the way we see going forward. So yeah, definitely there won't be too many surprises if you have been visiting every year, but yes, the food will be delicious.
0: Thank you so much, and that's what we want to hear. तो जाइए try कीजिए, because this might be one of those opportunities कि आपको मिलता है, और माहौल will be somewhat like दुर्गा पूजा, जैसे आपने पहले गए होंगे. I mean it might be a bit close to Bengal में जब आप रहते हो.
2: Yes, definitely the attempt this time is bringing a slice of Calcutta to Christchurch, and that's why the decor has been designed and worked on, which will give you a Calcutta feel. You will also get to see a few things that you see very commonly in Calcutta, and if you have been to Calcutta, you will immediately know what they are. So let not, I don't want to spoil that surprise. Do come over and enjoy it. And we had a different decor last year, and the decor is again going to change this year too. So people are working really hard, have been really working hard over the last few months, getting the background, working on the background and motifs. And this year we are also going to have a heritage stall which has artifacts from Bengal, which will immediately draw you back to, give you a sense of what the country is like, the state is like. So do come over, and I'm sure it's an experience that it will be worthwhile remembering for a long time.
0: जी हाँ, बिकॉज एक बार हम गए थे जपनीज, जब अपना वो लोग सेलिब्रेट करते हैं, एंड दे डू वेरी सिमिलर, इट्स वेरी इंटरेस्टिंग परफॉर्मेंसेज वगैरह होता है, बट दे एक्चुअली शो यू द वे दे है फूड लाइक उसका अपनी तरह का फूड

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So it's a very unique dance, very lively dance with the drum beats in the background, and men, women do participate in it. So it's this time we will have it on Friday evening.

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1: There will be lots of items that if you want to make, I guess if you want to make reels or if you want to make videos on, there will be the traditional part. So the puja itself would be something to look at. Like Orpanda said, there's a heritage stall where there will be lots of things that's related to Bengal as well as related to folklores as well as our culture back in the days, not even what we are doing as Kolkata now. And like what we are trying to do is, like what Arvinda said, getting a slice of Kolkata in Christchurch. So if you have not been able to go to Kolkata for a long time, you should feel nostalgic seeing a few things which you would instantly connect that this is Kolkata. So there will be ample things to do. And obviously, there's lots of cultural programs to look at, as well as the train ride, the magic show.
0: Yeah, and my understanding is that this is a family alcohol-free event.
1: Exactly. So
0: Yeah.
1: it's a family event. Everybody's welcome, and yes, there's no alcohol. This is it's in our pujas. It's always there's only one or two pujas where it's a puja dedication thing, but otherwise, it is always an alcohol-free event. And we'll
0: Call them
1: request
0: out.
1: everyone that they maintain and respect that culture as
0: So
1: well.
0: आपके जो लोग रहेंगे कमिटी में, they'll be moving around in.
1: Yes, we'll obviously, like I said, we'll have volunteers and members of the community in all places and all floors. And obviously, if we are not hoping this to happen, but if something that is untoward, we would probably gently remind those individuals to either vacate the premises or making sure that everybody around them is not feeling uncomfortable or awkward.
0: Thank you so much. And that was Shubha. So be careful of this guy over here because he was health and safety में है. So अगर आपको you know if you want to know, अगर कुछ rules आपको जानना है, then do approach him. या तो फिर there'll be other volunteers जो committee members रहेंगे, या तो फिर जो event के जो लोग रहेंगे, go and approach them and talk to them so that you know what the rules are. Especially अगर आप train ride कर रहे हो जहाँ पे जो काफी लोग होते हैं, बच्चे होते हैं especially, so you have to be really careful. और एक चीज जैसे शुभ ने बोला, we will want to encourage on KDC, आपको थोड़ा KDC शो करना पड़ेगा, so that everything flows smoothly, सभी कुछ अच्छी तरह जाए. Hitesh has been doing this for many many years, and I think Krishesh is not a bad place because we hardly have any of such.
2: No,
0: incidents.
2: I think the public perception has changed as well, sir. It used to be very rowdy back in the day, to be honest. I'm talking about like probably 15 years ago, but I think people have matured. You know, because उस टाइम सब नए नए आए थे, and I think सब bachelors थे, but you know, as the time has went along, and especially in a sensitive, on a very sensitive and religious occasion like this, I think you won't get anything like that.
0: So what you are saying is, if we get people married, तो ये problem solve हो जाएगा.
2: Yeah, that is true. That is true. उनकी energy फिर सही जगह पे जाएगी. I remember doing a lot of, I think we didn't meet at that time. I had we organized a big. Vinesh, I'm not sure if you were here. I think a 500 people event. It was 16 years ago now, in CPSA, which used to be Christchurch Polytechnic Students Association.
0: Okay, no, I don't think I was there. I think probably. The first time I think I was there was what ISCC ne kuch kiya tha, IGM kind of thing.
2: Oh, okay, no, this was a party for
0: time,
2: young
0: yeah,
2: people.
0: Yeah.
2: Oh, there was.
0: No,
2: out of control.
0: No, those are memories. I mean, if you're here, then it happens, and that's life. I mean, Arpan would have gone through it himself. आपने भी काफी जो बदलाव देखा होगा, changes देखा होगा with everything coming in. और एक चीज अभी हम भी वो देख रहे हैं. Even मैंने हितेश के ना the way you were doing events. Every event में जाता था, I used to see some changes. Okay. He would play around with more technology. कभी आप स्क्रीन लाते हो, then you bring that kind of screens. तो अभी भी हम वही देख रहे हैं, इवेंट में जा रहे हैं, and we keep on seeing improvements as well. So, Arpan, anything happening? कुछ आप नया कुछ ट्राई करने वाले हो?
3: So, this year we have a lot of presentations, not presentations, to help to support the cultural programs. We have developed a lot of visuals, audio visuals, and with the availability of AI, we have used a bit of it, not entirely, but we have, because AI won't be able to capture the essence of our culture. So that's where the human intervention comes in. And we have developed those. I think some of the people have spent long hours developing those, and it's just, they are being passionate about it. And the other aspect to it is we want to pass on this to the next generation. We want to involve them. We want to pass on whatever expertise and

0: knowledge we have so that they can carry on and uphold. So I think it has been over the years that we have constantly and consciously practiced this, and this year it won't be any different. And we are trying out different, this time the Trans Dharma has a slightly different theme, more on societal stuff, which is quite encouraging to see that these sort of Trans Dharmas don't happen all the time outside Bengal. And you don't. There are a lot of community pujas where they have Trans Dharmas there, but it's more or less themed on certain aspects which are very common. This one is an uncommon one, and if you have time, we'd encourage you to watch the Trans Dharma and the message in it, the societal message in it. That would be really interesting.
1: Yeah, that is quite interesting. Or yeah, things are changing. Logo ke perspective change ho rahe hain, badlav change. I mean, just because we are always, I mean, it doesn't matter ab kitne piche chale jao, but we are always influenced by something. Jaise maan lo, if you are too close to Bollywood, then obviously you are influenced by that. Agar aap kisi gaon mein ho, then you are influenced by that. Or you are influenced by your neighbors, your peers, to sab chalte rehta hai. Aur abhi to abhi hamara wahi ho gaya ki we have access to almost everything. Abhi yahan baith ke hum India mein kya ho raha hai, Russia mein kya ho raha hai, America mein kya, sabhi kuch pata chal jata hai with the internet, and so we are influenced. So I think you should come and watch the drama, which will be, I agree, काफी interesting रहेगा. 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Is it called pandal jumping?
2: Yes, pandal hopping.
1: It's
2: called pandal hopping. It was one of the most interesting things, and it was a competition among peers, isn't it? How many idols have you seen? We used to calculate that. I have seen 10. Somebody will say I've seen 12. And we always used to, because every in Bengal, every, we call it para. So a locality is called a para in Bengali. And every locality has a puja. So you used to go there, you'll have your friends there. Not your school friends in the neighborhood. And in those days, we used to play around outside. We didn't have screens. We didn't have Instagram, Facebook, or anything. So we used to go and talk with them, play around. And then in the evening, you go out with family to see all the pandals. And then 1 or 2 days out of the 5 days, there's a thing called whole night pandal hopping. So your mom and dad would say, sleep now in noontime. And then you start at 9 o'clock, and then till 6 a.m. in the morning, you carry on seeing. And then obviously as we grow up, we are going to college and things. So then you go out with friends. So these 4 days, I think, and that is what I think is slightly have differed over the ages, or as we have grown up, or as we have grown, come to a home away from home, is previously it was all about us enjoying the puja, whereas now we understand more how the organizers felt, what they had to look into, what they had to think of. Previously I used to just go and see the idol, but what has gone behind managing so that these pandals in Bengal, they have thousands and thousands of visitors throughout the day. So to manage that, and these are in busy inroads, so there are pandals in busy crossroads where cars are going, people are going with small kids, and like you said, and to make sure that nobody's losing their child or anything like that, so much planning needs to go on that. Wouldn't have learned that unless you are involved in something so deeply. So I think that is the difference that I have felt, and that is something that is new to me. But other than that, obviously, I miss that bit of pandal hopping in those days. But I simply also enjoy this bit, what I'm doing now.
1: जी हाँ, बिल्कुल. एंड देट इज़ अ थिंग, वी ऑलवेज गो बैक इन टू आवर ओन टाइम्स. और मैं जब भी सुनता हूँ, मैं इमेजिन करता हूँ कि किस तरह माहौल रहा होगा. एंड जी हाँ, हेल्थ एंड सेफ्टी जिसे अब उस डिपार्टमेंट 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

Hello and welcome to another edition of Ireland Calling, brought to you with the great support of the Hugh Green Group. 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Greetings to everybody listening online. Oliver Lee is my name and I'll be here with you for the next hour. We'll bring you all the latest news from Ireland, including some details from the budget that was just announced in the Dáil this afternoon. Bring you all the news from sports. The standoff in Drumcree in the Garvaghy Road is still happening. And we've got plenty of music. We opened up the programme tonight there with a piece of music that was the interval showtime in the Eurovision in Dublin in 1994. Of course, Riverdance performed two dancers there. It was Gene Butler and Michael Flatley, and that piece of music written by Bill Whelan. And the reason I chose that to open the programme tonight is the whole world learned yesterday that Michael Flatley's beautiful wife, Niamh O'Brien, 52, died after a brief illness. She was suffering from issues with lung cancer for years. She was due to have moved to America for a transplant in the next short while, but alas, that didn't happen. So Michael posted yesterday that his beautiful wife passed away. They were married over 20 years ago and have one son called Michael St. James. Niamh is from County Meath, and a fantastic Irish dancer. She came fourth in the World Championships.

when she was 17 and danced for all the different dance shows, including River Dance and Lord of the Dance, and met Michael. Of course, he's been in the news a lot this year over control of his dance show, Lord of the Dance, and ongoing issues relating to the refurbishment of his house or Castle Hyde down in County Cork. So a lot happening in the life of Michael Flatley, and obviously to lose his wife, a tragedy. So we obviously think of him, and indeed of all the people that have lost a loved one, and we'll pay a tribute to a young Irish girl from County Monaghan, Caelan O'Hanlon, later on the show tonight. She passed away suddenly last week down in Christchurch. But we're going to open up the show tonight with a piece of music, Our Lady of Knock from Daniel O'Donnell. And this is a dedication to a long-time listener to Ireland Calling, a man from County Clare. In fact, he grew up in Listeen, County Clare, Father Paddy Keane. And Father Paddy celebrated his 90th birthday yesterday. And earlier this year, he celebrated 65 years as a priest, and moved to New Zealand in November 1961, 65 years ago. And he has served in many parishes all around New Zealand, including Ponsonby, Morrinsville, Te Aroha, Pukekohe, Hamilton, Ruawai, Taupo, Te Rapa, and spent quite a bit of time in Huntly and Narrewahia. I think he spent maybe a bit of time up in Dargaville as well. So we want to send our best wishes to Paddy, and also to his sister, Sister Mary. She's still alive and well here, living in Mission Bay. She's part of the Sisters of St. Joseph of the Sacred Heart. And Paddy and Mary, their other sister, Sister Veronica, passed away a number of years ago. So, Paddy, we hope you had a great day yesterday. And as you mentioned last week when we spoke, you're the last serving Irish priest in New Zealand. You're at John Vianney House here in Auckland, but still carrying out priestly duties every week. So Paddy would have been one of the many Irish priests and indeed nuns that came to New Zealand over the years. So for Paddy celebrating his 90th birthday, and you've only 10 years to go, Paddy, until you get the cheque from the Irish president, we play Daniel O'Donnell and Lady of Knock.

Our Lady of Knock by Daniel O'Donnell, a special birthday greeting to Father Paddy Keane, originally from County Clare, who's dedicated 65 years of his life to priestly ministry here in New Zealand, and still practicing a working priest, the last Irish working priest here in New Zealand. You're listening to Ireland Calling, brought to you with the great support of the Hugh Green Group. And the big news coming out of Ireland today is that the budget, an $8.5 billion budget, Fiscal Advisory Council says it'll be inflationary, and opposition parties, including Sinn Féin, are saying they've not done enough for the working class men. So just a couple of takeaways from it. I see they've increased the minimum wage by 70 cents an hour. So the minimum wage now in Ireland is the equivalent of almost $30 New Zealand. Our minimum wage here is 20. Almost 24. Bit of tax relief. If you're a couple earning about 120,000 euro, you're getting 1,500 euro tax relief. If you're a single person, that's 700. Of course, Taoiseach, I saw him on the news there tonight talking about Ireland's economy being in full employment. And they said they were giving relief to workers today with cuts in income tax. Of course, all of this is these relief payments that people are getting with tax, etc., are being taken away, but the increased price of cost of living and fuel prices, which has gone up dramatically over the last couple of months since the US, Israel and Iran war started. But Micheál Martin said tonight they were happy to finally confirm that there'll be a disability payment to people that need that payment going forward every year with at least a payment of 500 euro, with more to come. There's been reductions in childcare education, which is good, and there'll be an increase to old age pensioners of 10 euro a week. Not a lot when you think about it, but certainly a little bit helps. Usual suspects get a bit of excise duty. Another euro put under the package, price of a package of cigarettes, and include more money on vapes. And but still, other opposition parties, left-wing leading parties that are not part of the government, we're calling on the government to do more. Of course, the Fiscal Advisory Council are very worried because I would have mentioned on previous issues of Ireland Calling that about 40% of the corporate tax in Ireland comes from

foreign direct investment companies. In fact, I think four big US companies pay over 40%. So if any of these companies ever decided to move out, it would be a big worry for the government. Of course, the government is into a second year of a five-year partnership or coalition government with Micheál Martin, still Taoiseach, and he'll step out, I think, in about November next year. And Simon Harris, who's the current Minister for Finance and Economic, will step in. So probably unlikely there'd be any election called before then, but who knows what can happen. I see huge demonstrations in France today over the cost of education there. So that's some of the key takeaways from the budget announced in Ireland today. Let's continue on. And I want to play Galway Bay by Dolores Keane. I was over in Sydney for the weekend, caught up with a neighbour of mine from Kilcairn, Philip Dibley. And we went to the NRL final. So Philip listens to Aaron Corrin regularly. I want to play a song tonight for him, his wife Lisa, and their two daughters, Aria and Sophie. And I thought, seeing we're both from Galway, Galway Bay by Dolores Keane is an appropriate song to play.

Dolores Cain passed away earlier this year, April, from memory, and her version of Galway Bay, and you're listening to Ireland Calling. Well, the news broke last week about the sudden death of a young Irish girl that only recently came to New Zealand back in June, Caoláin O'Hanlon Geary. She was from Achnath.

Imeville in County Monaghan, and she died suddenly and unexpectedly in New Zealand, down in Rakaia, mid Canterbury, last Tuesday, the 29th of September. Cherished and adored daughter of Adrian and Claire, the beloved sister of Emma and Tom, and funeral arrangements to follow, according to death notice on RIP.ie. I know the news of this has gone up on all the Irish websites in New Zealand. It's a call that no parent wants to get, to hear that one of their children has died in an accident, and on the other side of the world. And I've no doubt Kevin Bell Repatriation Trust will be helping the family to bring Caelan's body back to Monaghan. So to all of her family and friends here in New Zealand, she was an outstanding sportswoman, athletics, boxing, Gaelic football, and she was a member of the McKenna Sporting football team down in Christchurch. We send our condolences. And we play Paul Brady and the homes of Donegal.

You're listening to Ireland Calling, which is brought to you with the great support of the Hugh Green Group. We'll have a quick look at the Garbahy Road situation. The standoff is still happening there. Huge carnival-like atmosphere over the last few days there. There was lots of people there over on the weekend, on Saturday, even Irish group Kneecap. They were there. Christy Moore has written a special song. He's reworded song that he wrote as a tribute to Bobby Sands, who died in hunger strike in 1981. And the court have still withheld a decision. There was an appeal by the Garbahy Road Association residents on Tuesday, and basically the court hasn't made any change to the order they made last week that the parade could go ahead for these 35 orange men. But the residents of Garbahy Road have said no way will a march go down that road. There was a rumour the other day that the Orange Men had agreed that this would be the last time they'd ever march down there. But as far as the Residents Association said, no, there'll never be another march down there. And the standoff by the Orange Orb Men are at the other side of Drumcree, outside the Protestant church there. I think they're losing a lot of this. Two or three activists on the

Orange Order side that are keeping this going. And but everybody says it's playing at the hands of Sinn Féin. There'll be local elections or elections to the Northern Ireland Assembly. We'll have to come up before May next year. And this will probably increase the voting share for Sinn Féin.

number of times before, and that just leaves Northern Ireland in a what do you call it, a no-win situation. And this issue is dominating the news at the moment, but there's so many other issues that need to be looked at in Northern Ireland. There's a budget that's not been approved. There's issues with education, health, and, you know, for 27, almost 30 years now since the Orange Men last marched down there, there's been what you call it, pretty much a peaceful situation in Drumcree. But every year they applied to get permission, and the Parades Commission turned them down. But for whatever reason, 2 weeks ago, they gave them the go-ahead to have, you know, a pretty much low-key march. And once this was approved, the Garvahy Residents Association objected, and there were that judge in that district court said to put a halt on the march. But then a higher court judge said the march could go ahead, and the Orange Men are saying the Northern Ireland police officers, constable, chief constable, must carry out his duty and let the march go ahead. But I don't think there's be any march down there. But let's hope we don't see the scenes that happened back in the 90s, which led to the deaths of over 21 people relating to incidents on Garvahy Road. We'll take a little bit of music and we'll come back then, and we'll have a look at some of the sporting fixtures in Ireland. We'll go this time with She Moved Through the Fair, Sinead O'Connor.

Welcome back. You're listening to Ireland Calling, which is brought to you with the great support of the Hugh Green Group. Well, on GAA front, I see Galway have ratified the appointment of former Kerry footballer and manager Eamon Fitzmaurice. He takes over from Pádraig Joyce. And I see that move has been welcomed in many quarters, especially in Galway. I see Pat Spillane has come out and said he doesn't think Fitzmaurice should have taken up the job. But anyway, we'll wait and see how that goes. Of course, Galway lost two All-Irelands, 22-24, under the guidance of former Galway player Pádraig Joyce. I see where former Armagh captain, who lifted the trophy in 24, he's announced his retirement yesterday at 36. His name escapes me, but he's one of a number of Armagh players that have announced their retirement over the last few days. I see the two captains of the Ryder Cup, Jim Furyk and Luke McDonald, have been in Limerick over the last few days visiting municipal golf courses to try and to spread the goodwill about the Ryder Cup, which is coming up this time next year down at Adair Manor. But of course, the tickets went on sale earlier this year and they cost €500 per day. They were sold out in a matter of hours. There was a number of young Limerick lads being interviewed yesterday, and the interviewer in RTE asked one of them, "Have you managed to get a ticket?" And he said, "No." He says the tickets are harder to get than a ticket for the toy show, the late toy show, which is on the first weekend in December. It was kind of a nice little interview. But of course, it's a very expensive event to go to. And JP McManus, who owns Adair Manor, he was also interviewed in that piece. And he said that the economic spin-off will what do you call it, be lasting. It'll continue for 5, 10, 15, he said up to 20, 30 years with the publicity that Ireland will get in the west of Ireland, and his golf course, Adair Manor, next year. Ireland drew with Israel on Sunday in another game that was played at a neutral venue. That was a game played in Serbia. There was a lot of tension and wondering whether this game would go ahead. Ireland beat Israel 3-0 in the earlier game last week, and but certainly didn't play as well this weekend. But I think both FAI and the manager, and indeed Irish sports fans, will be glad that these games went off without incident. And Ireland were 2-0 up against Austria the other night in Lansdowne Road, but ended up drawn 2-2. But I see the Irish FA, or the Irish coach, Hermanson, has requested that Ireland never be drawn in the same group as Israel for any future tournaments. So that's the football and software. And just quickly on rugby, week two of the United Rugby Championship saw wins for Connacht 22-19 over Benetton. I'm trying to look here. Sharks beat Leinster 26-20. Munster had a 26-22 win over the Bulls. And Ulster and Glasgow drew 33-all. But the big news out of that Munster match was the performance by a young 20-year-old O'Shea. He's come out of the blue because Crowley is injured. And Clayton McMillan, former Chiefs coach, picked this young guy, and he performed man of the match performance. So well done to Munster. And the rugby season is well underway now. All right, let's take another song. And we're going to go with Van Morrison. And

Van Morrison and Days Like This. Dan, I think you're 81 or maybe 82. Reading something about him recently, he's still performing at smaller shows, and it is a beautiful day here in Auckland, where I'm broadcasting Ireland Calling from my home studio here. Welcome along to everybody tuned in, and I hope you're enjoying the programme, which is brought to you each week with the great support of the Hugh Green Group. Let's take another song, and we'll go with Dreams from The Corrs.

the powers and dreams. And of course, they, I'm sure they re, grouped together and did a series of concerts last year. I must play a song, Dermot Kennedy. He's coming here next month, I think, in November to New Zealand, one of Ireland's up and coming stars. What else is happening in Ireland? Well, the weather is good over there in Ireland. The weather over the last few days has been fantastic, you know, coming into autumn. And as I said earlier today, it was just news was all about the budget. But good news if you're from Tyrone and treading from Tyrone to Derry. Finally today, after many appeals, extension to the A5 or an upgrade to the A5 road, which runs for 58 kilometres really from Tyrone to Derry, and many people would use it travelling from Dublin to Donegal, has finally been approved. And I think it's a $2 billion project, but the Irish government have agreed to contribute about $400 million towards this project. Over 57 people killed over the last 30 years on this piece of road. But there was quite a number of appeals to get this work done. But finally, a group of judges in Northern Ireland today approved that this work can go ahead. So that's good news. I'm sure it'll take time. These things won't happen, but the work will probably start before too long. Just looking here, there's always talking about students. As I mentioned, lots of them are protesting in France at the moment. I see students here being interviewed as a result of the budget of mixed views on €150 college fees. Of course, getting accommodation in Dublin was, and any of the big cities, has been a huge issue for students. And, you know, to get a place at university was the first issue, and then getting a spot in, you know, at accommodation was the next big challenge. But I'm sure everything works out in the end. Right, I'm looking through here. Time for another song before we come back and finish up. This time we'll run with Bill Limit and a song called Whiskey in the Jar, the song that put him on the map. I remember listening to this song on Radio Lux.

Luxembourg before Ireland had a second radio station. So back in the early 70s, it was the only way you'd listen to Irish music in Ireland. Radio Luxembourg, it was a good signal coming from it. Before that, you just had sponsored programs in RT. I think it was on a Saturday, each 50-minute program had a bit of music. And maybe once a week, they did a top 10 on RT1. But 1978, RT2 radio station was launched. In fact, I think it was launched the same day as Ireland beat Munster, beat the All Blacks, 31st of October, 1978. But anyway, Bill Leonard and Thin Lizzy.

Whiskey in the Jar, and you're listening to Ireland Calling, brought to you with the great support of the Hugh Green Group. Looking at the watch here, it's time for me to basically pack up and head away. Some of the other things happening in Ireland last week: the Ballina Slow, the famous horse fair has been on and runs for the whole week. In fact, it's running this week. But of course, travellers from many parts of Ireland and indeed across travel to Ballina Slow for that week, and it's a wonderful week for the sale of horses and small ponies and donkeys, and lots of other festivities happening there. And of course, it's a famous event that's been going on for a long, long time. All right, thank you again for tuning in. Hopefully, you've enjoyed the.

program. Again, congratulations to Father Paddy Keane on reaching 90 and 65 years of service to New Zealand as a priest is a wonderful achievement. And I see the amount of service that Father Paddy and his two sisters, Sister Mary and Sister Veronica, have given. And well, there was an article written in 2011 talking about 170 years. So add on a number of, what do you call, another 30 years to that. So nearly 200 years of service between them. So congratulations to, again, Father Paddy. And I hope you had a great day. And we'll leave you tonight with the Furies and the Old Man.

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You can stream live. You can see our schedule. Just all sorts of fancy stuff, like, why aren't you already using it? And maybe you are, in which case, Tino Pai Rawa, well done you. Tenakwe, Tenakorowa, Tenakotokatwa. This is the Afro-Caribbean Show. My name is Tim. I'm here with you until 10 when another great program comes on. But again, just check the schedule to confirm what it is, because it changes sometimes and I don't always keep up. But you should, because it's great music all the time, or chat, or, you know, we have a whole lot of formats, but definitely all of them worth checking out. Now, what is it? It is Friday evening, and I hope that wherever you are, it is beautiful and you're with good people. And whether you're here in Ulutipoti, that's Dunedin to some, or perhaps you're a bit further afield in, I don't know, Piopiotahi, or somewhere else in Southland and listening to us on the broadcast down there. Hello. Good evening. Thank you for tuning in, Southland. But maybe you're in Tamaki Makaurau, or it could be anywhere. Ototahi, Tenakwe, thank you. We love that you're here. You could be further. You could be on the other side of the globe. That's the wonders of modern technology. You'd be listening in Ukraine. Slava Ukraina, yeah? Da, I should say. I'm pretty sure that's right.

long time no Russian, but yeah, Pravda. And it's interesting because, you know, I'm maybe more speaking Russian than Ukrainian, because apparently most Ukrainians do understand Russian, but it doesn't seem to work in reverse, which I find quite fascinating. I have my theories on it, but we'll hold off on those for the moment, because yeah, I've not spent time in the area. I studied a little Russian in uni, but I'm not perfectly clued up on the subtleties of what goes on there. But I guess I'd sum it up this way: it's weird to me that my take is that Russia sees Ukraine as an integral part of Russia, and Ukrainians feel otherwise. But the weird thing to me is that the Russians would bomb a part of themselves to prove whatever point they're trying to prove. Does it make sense? It doesn't to me. But that seems to be what they're doing. That's what it looks like to me. That is my opinion. What's yours? All right, we're going to get to the music, because that's why you tuned in, right? You didn't tune in to listen to me gasbag about politics, although there is an election coming, and I do hope you're registered to vote. Because here's the thing about voting. You know, people like to say, oh, if you didn't vote, don't complain. Hey, register and vote, and then bitch like hell if you don't get the outcome you want. Go for it. Fill your boots. All right. What do we want to talk about? Well, I'll tell you a little bit of what we got coming up. We've got Johnny Clegg and Savuka, of course, because we do have the third anniversary of the beginning of the genocide in Gaza. I mean, it's been a slowly unfolding thing over decades, but it all hotted up in the wake of the October 7th attack. An unfortunate situation as well. And you know, war crime is a war crime, so I'm not pretending that that's not the case, but you don't respond to a war crime with genocide and expect, you know, something good to come out of it. So again, my view, that's how I see it. And that's why I'm starting tonight's show with Johnny Clegg and Savuka, and the song is Warsaw, 1943.

Yeah, Mama, Mama. That is, of course, Toots and the Maytals with our background music for this edition and every edition of the Afro-Caribbean Show. That is Country Roads, Take Me Home. Because why not? It is the perfect song. Both the country and the reggae versions, to be fair. And we are going to mix it up a little bit later. Well, we have been already because we were just listening to the Easy Dub All-Stars with Michael Goldwasser et al. Doing their rendition of... pardon me, Great Dub in the Sky off the Pink Floyd album Dark Side of the Moon. That's the reggae honoring rendition called Dub Side of the Moon. And we are going to continue with that vein shortly because we are also going to hear from the Easy Dub All-Stars when I finish yakking, honoring the late, great David Bowie. Now, I wasn't a David Bowie mega fan or anything, right? Like, I'm not nuts from it, but I do have ears and a brain, so I am a big fan. But, you know, there are bigger, much bigger fans than I of David Bowie, to give them their due. I don't want to steal anyone's valor on that front. But, yeah, so we will hear a... Easy Dub All-Star version of 5 Years featuring Steel Pulse shortly on this edition of the Afro-Caribbean Show. I should tell you, it is 24 minutes past 9 here on 105.4 FM, 1575 AM, and of course online at oar.org.nz. My name is Tim. I'll be here with you until 10. Now, you may be wondering to yourself, Tim, where does a person get something like the Easy Dub All-Stars featuring Steel Pulse covering David Bowie? And the answer to that would be I get it at Relics Music here on George Street. So I highly recommend, personally, it's just my own recommendation. I've not been paid to say it. They don't supply me with music. I go in there and buy my music from them because they're the place that I can count on to provide me with good music for a reasonable price. I've got some Alpha Blondy coming in a week or three, hopefully in time for my next show. We'll see how we go. It's his album Jerusalem that I also ordered. But prior to Great Dub in the Sky with Easy Dub All-Stars a few minutes ago, we were listening to Judy Mowat with Lioness in the Jungle, Alpha Blondy with Ejija, and what else? That was off his Apartheid and Nazism album. And Johnny Clegg and Savuka started us off tonight with Warsaw, 1943. Pardon me. I seem to have a frog in my throat. Uninvited, but there it is. Now, what I should tell you as well is a little bit later, we're going to try and find time to play some comedy, because sometimes I do that on this show. We like to veer out into the spoken word, poetry, comedy. And I've got... If nothing else, I'm going to try and make time for Bob Newhart and his Abe Lincoln and Madison Avenue, which is a favorite bit of mine. And we'll see if we've got time for Dick Gregory. I think it's the Everybody Likes Dick album that I've got down here, which is, of course, a play on Everybody Likes Ike, which was a slogan for Dwight Eisenhower back in, I want to say, 52 or 50, I don't know, it was back a while, it's before my time, so you'll forgive me if I don't know the exact year, but Dick Gregory in the mid-60s, very iconic comedian in the U.S., got away from comedy a bit. I think he was a little bit disillusioned by the late 60s with a lot of what was going on and the multiple assassinations in the U.S. and stuff, but still, great comedy legend, and we will hear from him as well if I can find a suitable piece. In the meantime, you would like to listen to this. I am sure this is Easy Dub All-Stars featuring Steel Pulse playing David Bowie's 5 Years.

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And there I wept tears from my eye when I remember Mount Sinai. Wicked as take us away captivity, and quiet us from us a song into a strange land.

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3: Alright, we were just enjoying Prince Farai with A Black Man Land. Before that, Peter Tosh with Burial off his Legalize It album, if I'm not mistaken. Prior to that, we started off with the Easy Dub All-Stars with featuring Steel Pulse covering David Bowie's 5 Years. I am working on queuing up some comedy for you, but I will tell you it's just about 20 minutes till 10 here on 105.4 FM, 1575 AM, streaming online at oar.org.nz. This is another edition of the Afro-Caribbean Show. My name is Tim, and I thank you very much for tuning in once more, or for the first time if it's your first time listening. Hopefully not in Radio Southland. We love you guys down there. And we love you in Otago, too. We're not trying to play favorites. We love all our listeners equally everywhere, but we're just glad that you're listening to Radio Southland. Now, what do we have? I do clear your calendars. I gather for the 10th of October, there's going to be a protest in support of our Palestinian brothers and sisters, so do plan to attend if you care about genocide. I'm not going to say too much about Mr. Ed Sheeran. I could say I'd stop listening to his music as a result of his failure to act, but I never started listening, and I'm not dissing him. I'm just saying his music, Pink's music, Macklemore's music, not stuff that I personally have listened to, so it's not really about that. It's just about when artists have a high platform, it comes with responsibilities, and personally I think he failed of his responsibility, but what are you going to do? It's easy to miss an opportunity, I guess, but you know, it wasn't like an instant. It played out over days, and he could have handled that better. That's my personal view. All right, we are going to go back to music. We've got Ja Levi and The Higher Reasoning, and then we're going to try and get into a little bit of comedy for you, and then we'll try and close out with another track covering David Bowie. But here we go. This is Ja Levi and The Higher Reasoning. The song is Exodus.

0: to Blue Water. All right, that was Bella Humphrey with Dreamland. Before that, Jai Levi and The Higher Reasoning with Exodus. We're now going to enjoy some of the comedy stylings of Dick Gregory. Now, the proper title of his album is actually Dick Gregory for President, which he did do, running for president, I should say, which he did do, actually, in 68, I believe. And there is a sign on there that says, among other things, there's Everybody Likes Dick, Ike Likes Dick. And as again, it's playing on the Everybody Likes Ike posters from a campaign or two prior. But anyway, we'll get into it with Dick Gregory here on 105.4 FM, 1575 AM.
1: Nice being out here on the West Coast with all this nice warm weather. I just left Chicago, and I'm sure you read about the type of weather we've been having like that this winter. Of course, the South has been having it pretty cold. And it got a little snow down there in Georgia for the first time in 100 years. No, it's not funny. Can you imagine what it feels like being my color in all-white Georgia? Hell, I had a cousin damn near got killed after that first snow. He thought he was leaning up against a snowbank, and it turned out to be a Ku Klux Klan rally. Kids they arrested down Albany, Georgia for humming. You ever think you see the day that hummers would have to go to jail? Police say, get him, here's one of them hummers. And all them kids was doing was humming some little old spirituals. Yeah, humming some hymns. Can you imagine what would happen had they caught them praying? 700 kids in Georgia they put in jail in one day. Can you see this little old hillbilly walking up to the sergeant? The sergeant put me in jail, by golly. I killed my mother, my father, and all my kids and my wife. Sergeant said, cool it, baby, we overcrowded. Yeah, it's getting so you can't hum no more. I was down the loop the other day just humming, minding my own business, doing a little shopping. Seven cops was following me. I got ready to walk into Walgreens. Cops said, hey, you're not one of them freedom riders. I said, when the hell I want to integrate Walgreens?
0: Love that bit by Dick Gregory. One of my favorites. Recorded many, many moons ago. Recorded before I was born, just to be clear. Like, that's how old this stuff is, and yet still, unfortunately, relevant. All about the U.S., but not just the U.S., you know, when we talk about racism and stuff, that stuff is still relevant and still goes on in a lot of places today. And racism isn't just, you know, people in white hoods or jackboots and waving swastikas. It takes a lot of different forms. Not going to get on that soapbox, but I just want to make sure we're clear. Now, for the remainder of this edition of the Afro-Caribbean Show, we're going to enjoy Bob Newhart and him discussing Abraham Lincoln dealing with Madison Avenue. Again, one of my personal favorite bits of comedy. So 105.4 FM, 1575 AM. We appreciate you tuning in to this edition of the Afro-Caribbean Show. Have a good weekend. If you're drinking, don't drive. If you're driving, for goodness sake, please don't drink. Here we go, folks. Dick Gregory with Abraham Lincoln.
2: Right now, ladies and gentlemen, Bob Newhart.
3: Thank you very much. Many of you may have read The Hidden Persuaders. It's about advertising. And one of the points the book made was that the real danger of the public relations man or the advertising man was that they were creating images. And they felt that in the presidential campaigns, the candidates were really getting closer and closer together. There was no real difference between them. And you were really voting for the man. And this got me to thinking, supposing this science were as far advanced during the Civil War as it is today, and there was no Lincoln. Now, the advertising people, realizing this, would have had to create a Lincoln. And I think they would have gone about it something like this. This is a telephone conversation between Abe and his press agent just before Gettysburg. Hi, Abe, sweetheart, how are you? How's Gettysburg? Sort of a drag, huh? Well, Abe, you know them small Pennsylvania towns.

0: You seen one, you seen them all. Right. Listen, Abe, I got the note. What's the problem? You're thinking of shaving it off. Abe, don't you see that's part of the image? Right, with the shawl and the stovepipe at the string tie. Where's the shawl, Abe? You left it in Washington. What are you wearing, Abe? A sort of cardigan? Abe, don't you see that doesn't fit with the string tie and the beard? Abe, would you leave the beard on and get the shawl, huh? What's it about now? You're getting a lot of complaints on Grant's drinking, huh? Abe, to be perfectly honest with you, I don't see the problem. I mean, you knew he was a lush when you pointed him, you see him? You're gag writers. Yeah, you're gag writers here. You want to come back with something funny, huh? Maybe an anecdote about a town drunk. Well, I can't promise anything, Abe. I'll get him working on it. Right, Abe, you got the speech. Abe, you haven't changed the speech, have you? Abe, what do you change the speeches for? A couple minor changes, I'll bet. All right, what are they? You what? You typed it. Abe, how many times have we told you on the backs of envelopes? I understand it's harder to read that way, Abe, but it looks like you wrote it on the train coming down. Abe, could you do this? Could you memorize it and then put it on the backs of the envelopes? We're getting a lot of play in the press on that. How are the envelopes holding out? You can stand another box. All right, I'll stand. That's in the middle. All right. What else, Abe? You changed 87 to 87? I understand it means the same thing, Abe. Well, Abe, that's meant to be a grabber. Abe, we test marketed that in an Erie. And they went out of their minds about it. Abe, it's sort of like Mark Anthony saying, friends, Romans, countrymen, I've got something I want to tell you.
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5: Yeah, as I've said before many times, 11am in Dunedin, pardon me, on a Thursday, Jazz Cafe time. And who better to run it than me? Okay, Lou McConnell being facetious. Yeah, a bit of that. Okay, let's start off with this album's called Studio Trieste. But the three principals in it, Chet Baker on trumpet, Jim Hall on guitar, Hubert Laws on flute. And they depart from the usual arrangements. You may like it, you may not. But as I say before, think about it. Okay, first up is the Swan Lake, their version of Swan Lake, and then followed by All Blues, a wonderful Miles Davis number. So, yeah, here we go.

And there you have it. The Chet Baker, Jim Hall, Hubert Laws interpretation of All Blues. I'm not sure that Miles would think he'd have a somewhat pungent comment to make. But no, that's their interpretation, and yeah, why not? We'll go to Dave Brubeck. Dave will carry on for a while, and this is taken from his album Jazz Red Hot and Cool. Yeah, it's good stuff if you're a Brubeck fan. We'll start with Sometimes I'm Happy, and then The Duke, and we're taking a chance on Love.

Sometimes I'm happy. We're going to follow that with the Duke, which is an obvious reference to Mr. Ellington.

Dave Brubeck Quartet, Jazz Red Hot and Cold, the album was called, and that Taking a Chance on Love. It was quite, what's the word, when it was released way back in 1960.

So, yeah, he was pretty famous. The whole quartet were pretty famous from there on. But there on, okay, let's see if the Clark sisters are back in town, eh?

We'll take one more before we put them away for another few months. See, you probably guessed that we're playing a bit of Old Ireland. This is called a London record.

Little Brown Jug, that version by the Four Clark Sisters. And as I said, they were consummate professionals and they made a lot of money and made a lot of friends. And yeah, but there we go. They're not around anymore, are they? Dr. John, what's the time? Dr. John might take us out with Mardi Gras Day.

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1: Black Eagle Band plays a team at night. 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

Justin is.

0: Mardi Gras Day. Hey, Dr. John. I sang that song for about 7 minutes, and they didn't really sing anything, but they had an awful lot of fun. Yeah, okay, that's me for the show, me for the day. I think we've had enough. Hope you've enjoyed the show. We enjoy bringing it to you. Don't forget our sponsor up there on the hill, Sam the Grinch. Getting closer to Grinch time too, by the way. But, yeah, he likes to hear his listeners, so if you're in there, tell him you listen to the show. Catch you next week with a bit of luck, with a lot of luck. Okay, that's me. Thank you.
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Good morning and welcome to Grilled Bananas radio show. So it's you're currently with Debbie. I'm your techie today, and our presenter Tiffany is on her way.

just having a few car problems getting it started. So that was her first song that she chose, which was Carousel by Cannons. And I'm going to play you another song, which is Find a Way by Will Swinton. Enjoy.

0: what an awesome song. It's great being a techie. You get to hear all this different music that our presenters love to hear. And I am just going to play our next song. And hopefully Tiffany's going to turn up. Otherwise, we might be listening to some poetry from my good friend, Anjali. But this one is
1: Home and contents belong together and ensuring...
0: My friend Anjali Toomey wrote a book of poems called Harbour. And, just waiting for the music, and here it is.
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That was Passive Aggressive by Charlotte Cardin. And you're on Access, Winnerton Access Radio 106.1. And you're listening to We're the Quarter Bananas Show. And I'm Debbie, your techie, and our presenter's still to come. But what I'd like to do in her absence is read you a poem from my very good friend Angelie Toomey out of her book Harbour. And it is called Take My Hand. It's a spring poem. Take my hand. Come with me on an adventure. Where to, you ask? I don't know. Come with me on an adventure. We will go up and down, travel around. Our feet won't always touch the ground. Things once lost will be found. Discover more flavour, texture, sand, and colour, sound and colour. Come with me on an adventure. What will we do? I can't know. What is it called? Take my hand. Come with me on an adventure. We will call it life. I'm going to play our next song, and it is called Night Moves by Roosevelt.

Welcome back to Quilted Bananas. We're on Access, Wellington Access Radio 101.6, and I hope you're having a great morning. It's the sun was shining when I came in, a little bit nippy, but still a blue sky. Looked like it's going to be a great day. So I'm going to read you a poem from Harbour. It's a book by Anjali Toomey. And she wrote these poems while she was riding the train from Silver Stream to Wellington when she had a job at a government department, which she lost in the redundancy. But this one is called Hope. And here it goes. Hope occupies that sacred space between now and forever. Its coming of age is always just one second away, just one more heartbeat. We wrap ourselves in its warm blanket, the woven thread comforting and protective. We won't let go. We can't let go. Good must prevail over all evil. The weather of our lives will turn. Our love will forever stand firm. Even at that last flickering, we hold on. All is not gone. That was Hope from Anjali Toomey. Another poem, Forgetting to Blink. I am soaring, sitting still.

imagination firing, forgetting to blink. 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I have freed myself from conformity. These precious seconds turn to minutes, hours of a life in Technicolor escape, where nothing about me is ordinary. I am soaring under the radar. I am thinking, chewing my cud, unanchored from the mundane, embracing the voices of freedom and liberty. All right, two poems from Angeli Tomei. Let's have some more music. This is songs picked by our presenter, Tiffany, who's on her way. This one is called Colourless Colour, and it's by La Ruche. I hope you enjoy it.

0: 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Yes, that's me, I made it. Thanks, Debbie. I'm so Debbie, do you know what happened to me?
1: No, what happened?
0: Everyone, I'm so sorry. I was like, yes, I'm here. I'm going to talk about Carmen Drupe, and I'm also going to talk about the Miss Whaka Waihine pageant, where I'm officially now a beauty pageant queen. Yes, yes, I know. But I left one of the lights on in the car, inside the car.
1: So easy.
0: Yeah, and I sat there because I was excited to get in and talk to everyone. And then I get shake dead out of bed because, you know, it's weekend for everyone else. And the light was still on when he started, you know, jump started me. I

0: heading here and it parts down a block away. So I'm sprinting back two blocks, actually. I was sweating. I can't believe I made it. I was feeling the defeat.
1: I knew you'd get here, Tiffany. I knew you'd get here.
0: Well, I was thinking now it's more interesting, everyone. You're welcome. And parking also was a block away, so there was a run when I got here as well. A little bit perspy. But I bring spoils.
1: You do. Wow.
0: So I got runner-up. Runner-up.
1: Right.
0: And also got Miss Evening Gown.
1: Wow.
0: Congratulations. Kia ora. Yeah. There were three of us back of Wahine there. And also, this was the first year we opened it up to everyone.
1: Right.
0: Like, not just tangata whenua Māori.
1: Yep.
0: Aye. So next year, I hope more contestants enter, because we do want the community to be joined as one. And that's a perfect space for it. It was hectic and amazing.
1: Cool.
0: Yeah. All the sisters, Glory, Talia, I'm going to miss heaps out. Gemma was there, Chanel, everyone was fabulous. I saw old faces from years ago.
1: Oh.
0: Yeah. And we'll talk about the Kamandru Pai after a few more songs, because that was something else on its own.
1: Oh, okay.
0: In the same
1: I've seen a video on Instagram yesterday. You were being interviewed.
0: Which one? There was quite a few interviews, and it was an interesting process to be interviewed and talk about yourself as harder.
1: Yeah, you look gorgeous, by the way.
0: Thank you. Well, talking about experiencing things is good, but talking about your actual persons, and, you know, is odd.
1: Yeah, you were talking about being inclusive, like everyone's...
0: I did find that... It started, I think, even when I was younger in the early 2000s, where there was that segregation between the masculine and the feminine.
1: Yes, yeah.
0: You know what I mean? So it's not new, but I just think it needs highlighting and reconnecting, because I do see some votes going a bit to the right, and it makes sense to me. But I think we're seeing that globally with LGBT leaning in those spaces, especially when they're in places of power. Yeah.
1: Got AIDS.
0: That's right, you play those ads a lot. Running here, I didn't realise I could exercise that much, but my heart does feel a bit on there.
1: You're not as unfit as you thought you were.
0: Well, it's that determination, though. And I also get that fear of letting everyone down. That's where that defeat started cooking. But usually laughter and kind of a hilarity that's in the crazy area is after that. So it's not that bad. It's right before the craze. Oh, my gosh. Yes. Something wrong. You see, she's fabulous.
1: She is.
0: Yeah, one of my favourite contestants that actually was on RuPaul's Drag Race.
1: Right.
0: Yeah, but they've released a lot of music. I think RuPaul gets a few songs that get a lot of notice.
1: Right.
0: But Something Wrong... Her song is one of my favourites. I think she's actually a really good artist.
1: I listened to all of them while I was loading them onto my Spotify, so that,
0: Oh, you're a fan?
1: Yeah.
0: It's one of those empowerment ones, though.
1: Yeah. So it's called Crossfire.
0: Aye.
1: Here we go.

0: 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You're listening to Tiffany Wayne and Debbie, and we are sponsored by the Royal Foundation. I woke up in a ball, kind of like trauma, but good trauma. Does that make sense?
1: Yes.
0: So during the whole thing, you don't see any of the show. So you can smell the delicious food. They have a proper dinner. It was at Papitia Marae.
2: Right.
0: And Papitia has that big entertainment area with the big stage. It actually was done up really nice.
2: Right.
0: Yeah, there were a lot of people. I can't believe how busy it was. From young to older, you were allowed to bring your young ones, your teenagers with you.
2: Yeah.
0: And most of all, I think, I don't know, I was peeking out. That was what I mostly remember. I was just peeking out the whole time and just going forward, rolling with it.
2: Right.
0: Yeah.
2: So you, what, were you in a, like a green room or something, or how are they, how is it?
0: Not a green room. We had like dressing rooms. So there were two dressing rooms, and one side I think was for our, you know, for us.
2: Yeah.
0: And the former reigning queens and sort of your helpers and your sisterhood, like the sisterhood, and then I think we had our judges and our performers, like they were hired for the entertainment premises.
2: Yeah.
0: Oh, my English. But a lot of talking.
2: Right.
0: Yeah. And also the question was harder than I thought when I asked you the big question.
2: You don't know what's coming because,
0: well, 10 answers come out. And then you just leave before whatever words come out first. What did I say? Was it immediately after? So that's all I got to say to people. It is traumatic, but at the same time, it's like exciting if you ever get to represent your peeps, especially if you're a minority. We need that out there at the moment.
2: Yeah.
0: Well, in a positive way, but I think this was positive.
2: Yeah.
0: So I did hear laughter and tears, which is good.
2: Right.
0: Because there were sad parts, because obviously we're honouring the past, especially with our trans community through from the 60s and 70s.
2: Wow, yeah.
0: You know what I mean? We always think 80s-ish when you see fashion, but no older than that.
2: Yeah,
0: and surgeries back then too.
2: Wow.
0: Yeah, which brings us into the Carmen Rupe exhibition. So as contestants, we got to open for that. And did you ever get to meet Carmen?
2: So she was from Taranui.
0: Yeah.
2: I didn't actually meet her.
0: Oh.
2: But grew up knowing her.
0: Well, she's sort of famous anyway, aren't she? Regardless of who you are as a Kiwi, she's famous. So I got to meet her when I worked for Mel and Scotty the Pound.
2: Right.
0: And I'm only like a young little thing, so a nobody, but she was so cute. She was quite old by then.
2: Right,
0: but cute, like hilariously cute and funny, very funny.
2: Yeah,
0: big, big little boobies and her little electric mobile was cute. So she would come back once in a while for big celebrations and

0: Pound or different areas just to perform, come back to New Zealand on special occasions, but only very rarely. So I got to see her luckily 3 times while working for them.
1: Wow.
0: Yeah.
1: Yeah, that's special.
0: Yeah. Well, they did that, a beautiful exhibition by our very own Leilani, and it's so